We're taking it back in times with this one from the year 2023. Vancouver's own, by way of St. Vincent and the Grenadines, Mafi, aboard the Cassava Rhythm. This one is called Music. Set.

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1: Out of Toronto, the man himself, Connecta. 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
1: Nasty Jack. Ready? Yo, Slammer.
2: M1. It's M1 alongside Slammer Cutter. Come down.

0: 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Keep it right here.
1: Whoop no!
0: Nasty Jag.
2: Fire!
3: Bonzi Gallen, Stella Road Band. Yes, yes, yes.

0: Yes, yes, yes, yes. That, of course, is Marshall Montano, the 2026 Road March winner of Trinidad and Tobago. As we are about to kickstart a little bit of dancehall music for you right here on the Pirates of the Caribbean, we're going and do it a little something like this.
1: Yeah, man. Rather lose all of my money more than live without a girl, you know. Every red cent, that young one, you know, but the girl, them off a stair.
2: Me and Tom Kelly, so what's all the things that make young reset?
0: That's the one they call Ayokti.

0: Still I stay chill. 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
1: That's the one they call Junior Dynamite. 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
0: Ask for them help, disappear.
1: New year.
0: Just stay static, still I'm moving fatigue. 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
1: As we step inside the Yahweh Rhythm, it's brand new Trinidad Killer featuring Orlando Octave, OK Pronto, aboard the title track of the rhythm, Yahweh.

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0: She called me Mr. Bombastic. 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
1: And yes, folks, that's about how I leave you on this episode of the Pirates of the Caribbean right here on CJSF 90.1 FM. Have a productive Saturday. I'm gone.

might be time for Jess. See, the same thing happens again and again. Whether it's Thelonious Monk or Rakim, if you don't know who that is or what they did, look it up or don't listen to my. Don't throw new things that's so inventive into the laundry cycle and let it spin. No health plan, no insurance. Rappers don't have to get shot to die early. Rest in peace, Ecstasy and Bismarcky.

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2: Skin, walking like music. 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
4: I'm Dr. Anthony Lazowitz and this is Climate Connections
5: In 2012 Superstorm Sandy caused record-setting storm surge flooding in New York City. The devastating event prompted city officials to invest in protecting the city from future storms.
6: What we see is that people tend to prepare for extreme weather after they've experienced extreme weather.
5: But Aaron Coughlin de Perez of Tufts University says that as climate change causes more extreme weather, cities should not wait for that kind of terrible wake-up call to get prepared. In a 2025 study, she and co-authors used climate models to identify possible but never-before-seen events across several cities. For example, in Montgomery County, Alabama, models show that a future heat wave could reach almost 110 degrees, and an early spring storm could drop more than 8 inches of rain in a single day.
6: The goal of this modeling is to try to show people, here are examples of events that you probably want to prepare for, and try to help with that imagination of how the event could unfold and what we need to do to be ready in advance.
5: She says if people use past disasters as their guide for what to expect,
6: then we're driving forward while looking in the rearview mirror.
5: Climate Connections is produced by the Yale Center for Environmental Communication. 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
3: xayeysiiskuna intaa inoogu joogo halkaad naga dhageysanaysaan waa madasha furan waa idaacadda buurta barnabi 90.1 FM iyo barahayaga bulshada ood naga dhageysanaysaan waxaad ku soo dhowaataan heesta magaceeda la yidhaaha ambio waxaana inoogu luqayn doonaa cabdilqaadir abuukar keski

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1: 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I was diagnosed with bipolar disorder, and my whole life was thrown sideways. 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
0: dhegeystayaal mahadsantihiin halkaa qadarka xayeysiinta a kala socotaana waa madasha furan qeybta British Columbia habeen dambe haddii ilaah yiraahdo 8-9 ayaad naga dhegeysan doontaan idaacadda 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
2: No one knows the secret.

0: seawalls.
1: But Joe Christo of the nonprofit Boston Harbor Now says seawalls are inhospitable to shellfish, snails, and other coastal marine life.
0: A lot of times they just don't have those sort of nooks and crannies and crevices that really help nurture marine life. And it really hurts the biodiversity of regions where those seawalls exist.
1: So Christo's group is demonstrating a way to reduce the environmental harm of seawalls. They've worked with researchers, the city, and other groups to install living seawall panels at two waterfront sites in Boston. The concrete panels are bolted onto existing seawalls and have crevices that mimic rocky tidal habitats. They were installed almost 2 years ago and are already teeming with plants and animals.
0: Seaweed and mussels, oysters, snails, and different types of fish also being present in the water near the seawalls as well, so it's pretty exciting stuff.
1: Climate Connections is produced by the Yale Center for Environmental Communication. To learn more about climate change, visit climateconnections.org.
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3: Some people think little girls should be seen and not heard, but I think

Hey, hi, hello, and welcome to Girly So Groovy, the only show dedicated to the women who rock and to you, the listener who loves them. I'm your host, Trevor Klendert, bringing you 2 full hours of phenomenal, fabulous, fantastic female-fronted radio week after week. We are midway through our summer-long series here on Girly So Groovy. All summer long, we are doing a series, a 10-week series we call Cruel Summer. GSG celebrates the 1980s. Every week, we select 1 year from the decade and focus on 8 significant albums released that year while also pulling in modern influences and inspirations. And we stitched together this whole summer series. We are now up to 1985. That's what we're focusing on this week. Next week, we'll be back with 1986. And then we're going to take a pause on the summer series, a 3-week summer vacation pause. And before Labor Day, though, we will have wrapped up the entire 1980s. And over this summer-long series, I will have brought you 80 significant albums from the 1980s. Do you see what I did there? Okay, so let's kick off this 2-hour mixtape we call 1985 with a band that originally was called Still Life, then changed their name to Burn Victim, and finally settled on the name 10,000 Maniacs. 1985 saw the release of the band's album The Wishing Chair. This is 10,000 Maniacs' major label debut. It launched to critical acclaim, and it absolutely had a hand in shaping the sound of late 1980s alternative rock. So, kicking off 1985 here on Girly So Groovy, it's 10,000 Maniacs.

From her latest album, Forever is a Feeling, it is indie singer-songwriter Lucy Dacus with the song Talk. In the Middle, it is music released this year that I am absolutely in love with. Gladdy, with their second album, No Need to Be Lonely. Gladdy is making their Girly So Groovy radio debut. Gladdy is an indie rock band from Philadelphia who... introspective guitar pop carries undertones of 90s indie and lo-fi alternative rock. We heard the song Brace Yourself, again, the new album No Need to Be Lonely, released in March. It's the second time we have featured Gladdy here on the program, and I definitely will continue finding reasons to include Gladdy in future episodes. And then kicking off the entire 2 hours here on Girly So Groovy, we kick off this week's episode of Cruel Summer. GSG celebrates the 1980s. We're focusing on 1985, bringing you 8 significant albums from 1985. We started things off with the band that helped launch Natalie Merchant's career, 10,000 Maniacs. It was 1985 when the band released their major label debut, The Wishing Chair. We heard the song My Mother, The War. Now, when I think about songwriters like Lucy Dacus, they really are artists that embrace confessional lyricism. And I think one of the trailblazers that came out in 1985 with that genre of confessional storytelling, songwriting, has to be Suzanne Vega. So that's our second significant album from 1985 right now here on Girly So Groovy.

Redefining Radio. This is Girly So Groovy, the only show dedicated to the women who rock. It is music right there from Broken Social Scene, their first album in nearly 9 years. The Toronto indie rock collective Broken Social Scene return with their latest album, Remember the Humans, an album that highlights the sense of community and connection that has always been the best part of the band. We heard the song What Happens Now from the latest album. Broken Social Scene are touring with friends this summer. It's the Metric Broken Social Scene Stars Trilogy Tour. All three bands will be part of All the Feelings Tour with dates in cities like Chicago, London, Ottawa, Toronto. And for our loyal listeners on our mothership station, CJAM 99.1 FM in Windsor and Detroit, they will be coming through Fox Theater in Detroit on July 25th. In the middle, it is a vocalist that is often part of Broken Social Scene, Feist, from her latest album, Multitudes. We heard the song Borrow Trouble. And then kicking off the set, it was our second nod to albums released in 1985. Suzanne Vega launched her over 40-year career with her 1985 self-titled debut album. This is an album that really ignited the confessional storytelling songwriting that we see later by artists like Tori Amos, Beth Orton, Lucy Dacus, Patty Griffin. Suzanne Vega in many ways was the blueprint designer of that with that 1985 album. We heard the song Marlena on the Wall from Suzanne Vega. Coming up in the next 30 minutes, I've got music on the way from Jen Grant, Vox Rea. But up next, it is music from an artist that made her Girly So Groovy radio debut back in the fall. And we've been continuing to feature her ever since. Kitba, K-I-T-B-A, is the indie pop project of Rebecca El Saleh, a Brooklyn singer, songwriter, and harpist whose art pop is reminiscent of Jane Siberry or Cocteau Twins or another 1985 album release, Kate Bush. It's Kitba up next here on Girly So Groovy.

Celebrating 1985 in this summer-long series we're calling Cruel Summer, GSG celebrates the 1980s, bringing you eight significant albums this week from 1985. Well, if we kicked off the entire 2 hours talking about how band 10,000 Maniacs also launched the career of Natalie Merchant, the same could be said in 1985 for the band Till Tuesday, also launching the career of vocalist Amy Mann. Amy Mann released the album Voices Carry in 1985 with her band Till Tuesday. We heard the song Voices Carry from the album Voices Carry. In the middle, it is West Coast indie rock act Vox Rea. From their latest album, Art Oracles, we heard the song Electric. And then kicking off the set from an album released just last fall, Brooklyn indie pop project Kitba, K-I-T-B-A. The album is called Hold the Edges. We heard the song Never Will. We featured that album multiple times here on the program. If you're a fan of acts like Mira, Jessica Hoop, Midnight Sister, Cocteau Twins, Jane Siberry, you are going to find something that you love in the music that Kitba makes. She's available on Bandcamp, K-I-T-B-A. Okay, where are we going to next? Let me grab my notes. Yes, I know where we're going. How about some lush indie folk rock right now from Halifax singer-songwriter Jen Grant here on Girly So Groovy.

How could you make a list of 8 significant albums released in 1985 and not include Kate Bush with her album Hounds of Love? Arguably the best album in Kate Bush's career. It is just an incredible album full of character and persona and hope and just magical songwriting. We heard the song Cloud Busting from Kate Bush. In the middle, it is something thoroughly more modern, released back in the autumn. Robin Kester, the Dutch musician whose moody, mysterious music merges elements of pop, indie, electronic, and psychedelic rock,

heard the song Stranger in the Night from Jen Grant. So much more music to get to in the second hour, of course. Four more albums released in 1985 as part of our summer-long series, Cruel Summer. GSG celebrates the 1980s. But let's wrap up this first hour. Speaking of Nova Scotian musicians right now, it is music from a Nova Scotian duo that embrace indie folk, Celtic rock, Cassie and Maggie. Their latest album is called Gold and Coal. If you like what you hear, Cassie and Maggie are available on Bandcamp. We're going to listen to the song The Gold Rush is Over and I'm Moving On. It's Cassie and Maggie right now here on Girly So Groovy.

Welcome to the second hour of Girly So Groovy, the only show dedicated to the women who rock, and to you, the listener who loves them. We're a show where the music always speaks for itself. I'm your host, Trevor Klendert. We are in the middle of our summer-long series that we're calling Cruel Summer. GSG celebrates the 1980s, if you are just tuning in. In the first hour, we have included four significant albums released in 1985, including 10,000 Maniacs, Kate Bush, Suzanne Vega. Who am I missing? Oh, Till Tuesday, that's right. We just did it. Anyways, we've got four more significant albums from 1985 in the second hour, plus making more modern connections to those albums. We are going to kick things off this hour, though, with something that is a modern connection. How about something from Ottawa indie folk rock singer-songwriter Kathleen Edwards from her latest album, Billionaire? It's Kathleen Edwards right now here on Girly So Groovy.

I think I mention this every time we feature Guelph, Ontario country band Nicolette and the Nobodies here on Girly So Groovy, but I will say it again. Here is why I love Nicolette and the Nobodies. Nicolette, an Asian woman, is absolutely pushing the margins of what country music can look like. And the music that they make is honky-tonk fun. We heard the song Rodeo from Nicolette and the Nobodies. That's from the band's debut album, The Long Way. Now, in the middle, it is our nod to another 1985 album, Lone Justice, with their self-titled debut album. Now, in 1985, the music world was still grappling with what to call bands like Lone Justice. Was it country rock? Was it cowpoke? Was it alt country? When Lone Justice debut album was released, it was not the first to synthesize those rock and country elements, which we now call Americana or alt country, but there was definitely a fresh kind of energy across all the songs on the album. It also marked the arrival of Maria McKee as a talented singer-songwriter. So we heard the song Ways to Be Wicked. Again, that is from the 1985 self-titled debut from Lone Justice. And then kicking things off, a musical act that seems easily inspired from the work of Maria McKee and Lone Justice. It is Ottawa folk rock artist Kathleen Edwards. From her newest album, Billionaire, released just last summer, we heard the song Other People's Bands. Speaking of an artist easily influenced by the work of Lone Justice, a woman herself who has added to the definition of what alt country can be, here is new music from Lucinda Williams here on Girly So Groovy.

This is Girly So Groovy, and this is our summer-long series we're calling Cruel Summer. GSG celebrates the 1980s. This week, we are focusing on 1985. It was April 29th, 1985, when British synth-pop duo Eurythmics released their fourth album, Be Yourself Tonight. This album has been described as their most commercially successful album, and it's been pitched as one of the greatest pop and rock albums of the 1980s. I almost did a 2-for here for the reason that with this album, Eurythmics came to Detroit to record with Aretha Franklin, and together the three wrote and recorded the song Sisters Are Doing It For Themselves, a song featured on Eurythmics' album Be Yourself Tonight, but also featured on another standout 1985 album, Aretha Franklin's Who's Zoomin' Who. There are so many layers and textures to this album from Eurythmics. In the middle, it is something haunting and gorgeous. It is music from R&B vocalist Yola. The song is called Strange Things Are Happening Every Day. That comes from the soundtrack to Baz Luhrmann's movie Elvis. And then we kick things off with new music from Lucinda Williams. At 73 years old, Lucinda Williams has become a roots music icon because of her fearlessly personal and political body of work. Her latest album is called World's Gone Wrong. With a title like that, you have to dig deep into your blues roots as Lucinda Williams sings out for a nation in crisis. World's Gone Wrong, Lucinda Williams. We heard the song Punchline. Well, we've got half an hour left here on the show. I've got music on the way from Angelique Kidjo, Santi Gold, Halima, Amadou and Mariam. But up next, we have another treat from 1985. When you think of music made in the 1980s, this next album does not fit the stereotype, and for that reason alone, it is worth including in this celebration of significant albums from 1985. April 16th, 1985 saw the release of a compilation album, The Indestructible Beat of Soweto. This is an album featuring incredible artists coming out of the continent of Africa. This is an album that highlights reggae and jazz and blues, even bluegrass, that just felt mind-blowing. Paul Simon, in many ways, referenced this album as a major influence on the music that he made. And I just think, again, it is such an energy to this compilation album that feels timeless, that feels like a window into something that we don't necessarily get to have here in North American pop music, and again, deserves being spotlighted as some phenomenal music released in 1985. That is up next here on Girly So Groovy.

three musical acts who all just seem to exude black joy in whatever the music is that they're making. Music right there from Amadou and Mariam, the celebrated Malian wife and husband duo who broke out globally in the mid-2000s, where their sound blends West African traditions with rock, R&B, desert blues. We heard the song Bofu Safu. That is from the band's album La Confusion. In the middle, it is Beninese singer Angélie Kidjo, whose multilingual dance music and percussive rhythms earns her international acclaim. We reached back to her album Eve for the opening song Mbamba, Kenyan song. That, again, is from her album Eve. And then kicking off the set, it's another nod to 1985, the compilation album The Indestructible Beat of Soweto, released in 1985, features so many fabulous musicians. What we featured on the program here is music from Nelsi Setebe, a renowned South African Afropop vocalist, with her song Holetani, from the Indestructible Beat of Soweto. What's also fabulous about this particular compilation album, in the early 1980s, the story coming out of Africa was often tinged with such sadness about poverty and starvation. And an album like The Indestructible Beat of Soweto brought resilience and joy to the face of so many African artists. Okay, let's keep things going. We've got time for one more set. Where are we going to next? Oh, I know. Something thoroughly more modern. Singer, songwriter, and producer Halima. She mixes and matches contemporary R&B with alternative pop and club sounds. Her debut album, Sweet Tooth, genre hops and is shaped by her Lagos to London upbringing. It's Halima right now here on Girly So Groovy.

our last significant album from 1985 right there with Whitney Houston. It was Valentine's Day 1985 that the world received the gift of Whitney Houston's self-titled debut album. Ever since the release of this album, it has set a new standard for 80s pop that is carried over into this century with artists from Mariah Carey to Lady Gaga who have been influenced by Whitney Houston and her acrobatic vocals approach to pop soul singing. Whitney Houston, the album, remains the crowning achievement of Whitney Houston's career and a forever standard bearer for 80s pop. And everything since, it's such a sad story for what we've lost with Whitney Houston, but so happy to include her here in our 1980s summer series. In the middle, it is an artist that knows how to combine all types of genres to create her own music. Santee Gold, from her most recent album, Spirituals, we heard the song Witness. And then kicking off the set, new music from Halima, alternative R&B artist Halima. We heard the song Coco Body, that is from her debut album Sweet Tooth. Remind me next week when you tune in, I will share with you my own personal story in connection to that Whitney Houston album. I'm running out of time now and I don't have time to do it justice, but I will share that with you next week because I kind of need to bookend it with another album we'll be featuring. Next week, we'll be doing that deep dive into 1986, bringing you 8 more significant albums from that particular year as part of our 1980s series, Cruel Summer. Now, I want you to remember this. If you've missed any of these episodes of our Cruel Summer series, you know that you can always find them online absolutely for free. 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Also, too, if you ever want to know more about the program, remember that we are on social media. You can find us on Facebook simply at Girly So Groovy, or you can find us on Instagram at GSG Radio. There I post the playlist in print, provide links to our Mixcloud listening page, as well as provide you opportunities to message me if there are any requests you have for the show or if there are any 80s albums you think should be included in our summer series. Let me know. Okay, friends, we are running out of time. I need to wrap up this episode. How about a modern Montreal musician who seems to be inspired by the R&B work of Whitney Houston and the vocal acrobats of Whitney Houston? I'm talking about Jeanette King from Montreal. I'm going to leave you with the song What We Lost. It's the title track from her album What We Lost. If you like what you hear, it is available on Bandcamp. Closing out this week, it is Jeanette King. Thanks for tuning in. Have a great week. Talk to you soon.

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1: This is Bird Note. A yellow-green vireo sings on its summer breeding grounds in Belize. This migratory songbird looks remarkably like the red-eyed vireo, commonly seen in the eastern U.S., with a bright white eyebrow and striking red eye. In the fall, most yellow-green vireos head to South America to wait out the winter months. But wait, this particular vireo is going north instead. You're going the wrong way!
2: You're going the wrong way!
3: What?
2: You're going the wrong way!
1: For reasons biologists don't fully understand, some birds change orientation, often by a full 180 degrees, and travel almost the same distance as the rest of their species, but in the opposite direction. The phenomenon is called misorientation. It's one of the most common errors in migration patterns among songbirds, especially those in their first year. For this reason, every now and then, a wayward yellow-green vireo ends up northward in, say, California. Unfortunately, many of these birds that we call vagrants never find their way back to their native range. But some of the disoriented birds do eventually find the proper route, getting more comfortable with the journey each year. For more about how to see rare migratory birds in your area, start at our website, birdnote.org. I'm Mark Bramhill.
2: You're going the wrong way!
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1: You know what time it is.
0: It's time for the Boom Pep Syndicate. Hey, yo, God. Peace. Why don't you tell them who they are, man? Peace to you. Let's go.
1: Peace to all my brothers and sisters out in the universe. It's your brother, King Wise.
0: Word is bond.
1: You are listening to the Boom Bap Syndicate out of Victory Law Now, Van City.
0: Oh, yeah.
1: I'm with my brother here, Hard Body Dreams.
0: Oof.
1: Tell him how we do.
0: Hey, yo. It's a little spooky. Oof. Hey, yo. When it comes to God, we don't deal with mystery. Knowledge itself about to lay down the history. 22 gun salute, baby, that's the victory. Huh, ain't nobody out here dissing he.
1: Oof, ain't nobody out here dissing me. I heard they trying to light him up and make him Swiss cheese.
0: Woo!
1: I said, don't do that danger. Stay on your knees, but stay on your feet first. You gotta get the crops and feed.
0: Get the crops and feed. So many of our young brothers and sisters in need. Don't deal with jealousy, envy, or the greed.
1: Nope.
0: All we do is plant these righteous seeds. We do the good deeds.
1: The good deeds. I feel so fleet. I'm high in the sky like a leer. I'm hanging so high like a chandelier. We make the best podcast episodes of the year.
0: Ooh.
1: Yes, sir.
0: 22 gun salute.
1: Show them how we do.
0: Victory,
1: salute.
0: Baby.
1: Salute to the Boom Bap Syndicate.
0: Indeed,
1: salute,
0: man.
1: To all my hip hoppers out there.
0: No doubt, man. Hip hoppers, man. Real people who continue to, you know, manifest this culture, right? Because hip hop is a way of life.
1: Indeed.
0: It really is, man. You know, and tonight we're going to talk about how hip-hop was infiltrated. It didn't necessarily evolve. I would say that it devolved, devolution.
1: Right.
0: Because the devil's got a hold of it, right?
1: Right.
0: And so I'm very, very, very excited to see and hear what these brothers are talking about. And who's doing the documentary tonight?
1: So we got our brother Taylor House Publishing.
0: Okay.
1: Doing the documentary on his YouTube account, putting together numerous clips of certain, you know, figures in the industry.
0: Okay.
1: Who speak on the infiltration, you know, and these are the cats that have been around since the inception.
0: Okay.
1: Which was positive.
0: Yeah.
1: Genetically.
0: Uh-huh.
1: And they saw it getting changed.
0: Uh-huh.
1: You know, throughout their own careers.
0: Uh-huh.
1: As they pass on the torch, they see other people kind of getting in, infiltrating.
0: Uh-huh.
1: You know what I mean? And then what can you expect from infiltration? Well, they box you in. And what do you have to do when you're boxed in? You must liberate. So we're also going to be touching on, you know, the theme of black liberation through the music. And maybe a path on how we can get there, Hard Body. Maybe we can figure that out.
0: Indeed, because we the lighthouse, bro. You know what I mean? Decalcify the pineal so you can see clear. You know what I mean? Shine like chandeliers. Put the end to the devil's career. You know what I mean? Like, we here. You know what I'm saying? Boom Bap Syndicate, the best podcast of the year, like the God said. You know what I mean? Word is bond and bond is life. So, you know, before we get into this interview, you know, I really, really got to say that last week, right? I don't know if y'all heard, but I heard that one order caught a homicide. Oof. At the Onyx show.
1: Oof.
0: And they said that one order literally had microphones and DJ decks leaving in body bags. That's just word on the street. We gonna talk about that maybe another time. But in the meantime, or in between time, we gonna give you that boom bap. And you know, we gonna showcase both what people might classify as negative rap music and positive rap music. See if you can identify the difference. See if you can identify the similarities. Right?
1: That's a very important trait to have.
0: Indeed.
1: When you're listening to music, you're consuming the food.
0: Indeed. Indeed. Right? Because the devil taught him how to eat the wrong foods, both mentally and physically. Right? So,
1: All right.
0: What do we got, bro?
1: Without any further ado, we're going to get into the first track on the playlist, Family and Loyalty.
0: Let's go.
1: Gangstar and J. Cole.
0: Woo! Boop, boop, boop, boop, boop. Yeah!

0: Peace, peace, peace. Wow.
1: Peace.
0: Crazy playlist today.
1: Yo, man.
0: That shit is banging. No.
1: What is this world coming to, man? Oh.
0: Oh, we got some Public Enemy.
1: Okay, okay, okay. Okay. Well,
0: let's let it rock. Let's let it rock. Yes, Public Enemy. Very important, actually, in today's topic.
1: Mm-hmm. They're mentioning this documentary.
0: Well, this is Wise Intelligence.
1: No, it's not.
0: In the documentary.
1: Oh,
0: who comes on first?
1: That's crazy. Because I
0: clip of him.
1: Because I line that up with Poor Righteous Teachers in the playlist.
0: There you go. All monumental. Okay, so let's let this rock. I'm gonna turn it up.
1: Okay.

0: Bring that back one more time.
1: Bring that beat back,
0: bring
1: man.
0: Bring that beat back.
1: Y'all want to hear that beat, right?

0: Public Enemy number one.
1: Damn.
0: The Boom Bap Syndicate.
1: Heavy stuff, man.
0: Yo, man, we just running the real. We running the real. So let's give the people let's give the people what they heard, man. The playlist, man. Let them know what songs they was hearing, so they can definitely look up these artists for themselves, you know.
1: Yeah. So that first track coming into the songs, Family and Loyalty, Gangstar featuring J. Cole. That's a crazy crossover.
0: That was I
1: didn't know it existed.
0: That's the second time I heard it.
1: That shit was dope. Next we got Pity the Fool by Neff and Kel. So I believe that one of them is the producer. I think Neff was the who make the beat.
0: Yeah,
1: Kel was on the vocals.
0: For sure,
1: that was a dope song. Next we got LLD, El Camino.
0: Fire. El Camino's fire.
1: Yeah.
0: With Chase Fetty.
1: Yeah, with Chase Fetty.
0: Shout out to Chase Fetty too, man. He's one of my favorite artists right now.
1: And then we got the next one, Sun Low, of course, putting CanCon on the map. Daniel Sun. Raining from Toronto, Ontario, I believe.
0: I think he's Alberta, actually.
1: Is that from Alberta?
0: Maybe so. But.
1: And then that last track, man, Public Enemy. Ooh. Without a pause.
0: Without a pause, man.
1: Very funky.
0: Very funky.
1: Very reminiscent of that era where it was still very positive to be a hip hopper, heavy spitter.
0: A black man, you know, kicking the knowledge of self, you know?
1: Yeah.
0: It was real, real revolutions going on.
1: Indeed, indeed.
0: Right? So we're going to get into the interview. And we're going to see what brothers got to say. And I think you said we'll be starting off with Wise Intelligence from Poor Righteous Teachers.
1: Yeah, Wise Intelligence speaking on his experience dealing with the infiltration of hip-hop and, you know, what he's seen through the devolution.
0: Indeed, and they've been around for a long time.
1: The craft,
0: indeed. Those brothers also got knowledge of self.
1: Indeed.
0: So let's get it popping, boy.
1: Much respect to them.
0: Boom Bap Syndicate.
1: Peace to everybody locked up. This is the Liberation episode.
0: Mm-hmm.
1: Mentally and physically.
0: Indeed.
1: Peace.
0: Peace.
2: You know, hip hop changing from positive to negative was not a consequence of history. It was not a circumstance of history. It was nothing that just happened on its own. It had nothing to do with the changing of the times. Had nothing to do with that. Had everything to do with the fact that there are people in this particular society who wants to see us exactly where we are. And we cannot let that point elude us. These are the facts. How do we know? 1967, Kerner Commission report on urban disorder. When black people said, yo, we're tired of this system. Now, I mean, the system is oppressing us. So we rebelled against the system. We burned things. We said, yo, we had enough. He did his little report on what caused these riots. He said, what caused these riots? He said it was young children who started these riots. And what was motivating them was a high self-esteem and an enhanced racial pride. He said the majority of the rioters were high school dropouts. But they had a higher political orientation than their peers who did not drop out. And they saw the system as their enemy, so they attacked it in the right circumstance. So fast forward to 1992, same thing. Number one record on the radio, we had Fight the Power. Fight the Power is on the radio. Rodney King is beaten before the world. The black youth rebelled against the system. Again, they did it again. And why? What primed them? Positive hip hop. Primed them. Fight the Power. X-Clan. Brand Nubian. You had these groups out here who were pushing, who were politically orienting black kids in the right direction, giving them the proper prompts that they needed so that they can respond properly to oppression. All right? In 1967, when the riots happened, he saw that the self-esteem and the racial pride was fueling this. So he said, how do I bring that down so that they will not riot? And what he did, he flooded the airwaves with black exploitation movies. Charlie and the Return of Nigga. These were movies. Hip-hop didn't start calling people. We had Shaft. We had Coffee. black girl turn prostitute to do whatever. You know what I mean? But these black exploitation movies brought down the self-esteem and the racial pride so that the kids will not rebel against the system of oppression. 92, the racial pride was back in effect. We had black kids going to Dr. Ben Yuckinen lectures. We were spending our money to go see Farrakhan speak as opposed to going to a strip club. This is where we were. The most coveted article of clothing was a historically black college or university sweater. We were motivating children towards positive attitudes and lifestyles. And when Rodney King got the beating, heads responded properly. Fast forward to our day. Sean Bell is shot 50 times in the street in New York by police officers. Number one song on the radio, Like a Lollipop. Nobody do nothing. Nobody respond to nothing. Trust me. Trust me. Just like the brother, I believe it was JT, the bigger figure, who said that the label executives came to him and said, yo, brother, we need you talking about guns and whores. Mm. Know what I mean?
3: That's right.
2: That happens. I've been in those meetings with management and had to ask me, is what you're saying really what you believe so that we'll know how to market you properly? You know what I mean? This happens. Young Buck on his album, he has a song on his album that talks about police terrorism. The label said, absolutely not. Jimmy Iovine said, absolutely not. You cannot put that record on the album because it might create an atmosphere that might put police officers' lives in danger.
4: Right.
2: So they took the record off, but they let him keep the other 14 songs on the album that talked about killing black youth. So this is what we're dealing with. We're not dealing with a circumstance or consequence of history. You know what I mean? The environment that we're embedded in puts us in a situation where we feel we have to maneuver and play the game and water our message down. You know what I mean? But no, what happened was they intentionally shifted the paradigm to get us exactly where we are right now. Right now, we're feeding the prison industrial complex right now. Our kids are going to prison because they're promoting these records. They're promoting these records daily that sent us to jail. Now, I mean, it's cool to go to jail. Now, I mean, they glorifying these things. And it's not the black youth. We're in a position where we get, like the brother said, the choice. You know, he said, yo, I chose the positive, so I didn't do it. But every youth is not going to take that route. I know I come from the projects. Grew up in the projects all my life. You know what I mean? And we're not turning down $500,000 to say we're not going to do it because we won't turn down $200 to take a package of crack from one corner to the next. You know what I mean? We live in a state of poverty and want of all things. So it's hard for us to make that. Our judgment is clouded. And they knew that the judgment would be even more clouded if they took groups like X-Clan off the radio.
3: Mm-hmm.
2: This is just what it is. And until we start to deal with the environment that's shaping the behavior, we'll never get to the next level. We have to confront that. Peace.
1: Peace. Peace.
0: Wise words spoken from a wise man.
1: Indeed. Very wise, very wise.
0: That's why he's wise intelligence.
1: Uh-huh.
0: Right? And obviously, no. Pardon self, it's not obvious. I think that a large percentage of people see the atrocities taking place, but are so desensitized to doing something about it.
1: Mm.
0: Right? So when he was talking about the beating of Rodney King, mm-hmm. and how people rose up and fought. Right. Whereas that brother who got shot 50 times, nobody did anything. Right. He's talking about X-Clan and Public Enemy having number one songs on the radio.
1: Mm-hmm.
0: Right.
1: Yeah, that's powerful, man.
0: That's very fight the power. That mm-hmm. song is like that's anti-establishment all the way.
1: Mm-hmm.
0: Right. And so. We're in a time now, even in our own city, where people are dying because of, you know, fentanyl,
1: mm-hmm.
0: and people walk over their bodies.
1: Mm-hmm.
0: That's real shit. You know
1: Every
0: what I'm
1: day.
0: Saying?
1: Every day.
0: Every day. Like, it's nothing. It's normal. It's normality, right? You know? And so, as brothers for ourselves who have knowledge of self, you know, how important it is for us to teach, to reach the youth, to work with the youth, and do our part in this thing called hip hop, but also in this thing called life, as we know what our duty is. You know what I'm saying? That's how I see that. Go ahead, God.
1: Powerful, man. Not much to say. Just want to keep it brief. There's definitely a clear narrative switch. And I say to my people, stand up. And standing up means making a choice. What are we going to put in the air? What are we going to listen to while our children are in the house? Boom bap doesn't have to be negative. Mm-hmm. Hip hop doesn't have to be negative. Music is made. Well, you know, I didn't make music, so I won't say made. But music has very powerful healing properties and uplifting properties. Let's use it for its most powerful purpose. Peace to Wise Intelligence. Peace to Public Enemy. You know, and honestly, anyone still bumping the golden era. And the seed is still alive.
0: That's because we're doing it now, right? This is the diamond era now. You know what I'm saying?
1: Indeed.
0: Right? And what is a diamond? A diamond is made of carbon, man. You know? A diamond is built under pressure, right?
1: Indeed.
0: So this is the diamond era, man. We bringing in the diamond era. All of my peoples on IG, man. We bring in the diamond era of hip-hop, bro. You know? And it's really... Yeah, what you consume... A lot of will take over your mind, right? I know me personally, I listen to a mixture, right? I listen to both sides, because to have a supreme understanding, or to even deal in supreme equality, you got to have two supreme understandings, right? Mm-hmm. And really to be able to see, okay, here's the street rap. And for some of these brothers, it's very true. For some of them, they just push in the narrative. Right? Mm-hmm. And then you have the righteous music. Some of them is living it, and some of them is pushing the narrative.
1: Mm-hmm. Right.
0: Because I've seen other documentaries that talk about agencies sending in agents mm-hmm. to cause rifts within mm-hmm. governments. Mm-hmm. And they come like they're righteous, mm-hmm. but they're still agents. So, in order to see... Right? Things for what they truly are. One has to be able to know what's going on. Know that just because a nigga say he's righteous don't mean he's fucking righteous. Mm-hmm. And just because a nigga say he gangster doesn't mean he's gangster either. Mm-hmm. Right? We will see through the ways and actions. Peace.
1: Peace. Don't get caught up in that whirlwind, y'all.
0: Straight up. Who we got next on it?
1: Next up, we're going into the topic of the other side, the perspective from the other side of the fence, where there's a group of people wanting to change the narrative of hip-hop, right, around when they noticed that it was giving people the self-confidence and the pride, like Wise Intelligence was saying, okay, so they can revolt against the system. So think about it. Who made that decision? Mm-hmm. And so the next piece of this documentary on Taylor House Publishing on his account on YouTube goes into a letter that was written from a person who
0: is anonymous,
1: said to be at the meeting
0: yeah.
1: that changed hip hop forever.
0: Let's go.
3: Music. Let's take okay. it. Same people who own the labels own the prisons. So literally the same people? Literally the same people who own the labels own private prisons. So, you know, it seems really kind of suspicious, if you want to say that word, that, you know, the records that come out are really geared to push people towards that prison industry.
4: Yeah. Welcome back to your favorite podcast, Truth Talks. I am your host, Crazy Bone.
5: What's happening with it, man? I'm the bum, Keith G.
4: Now, a few of y'all might have already heard about this, about how the music industry has very close ties with the private prison system.
5: Yeah.
4: And the reason being is because the music business has invested millions of dollars in the private prison system.
5: Oh, yeah.
4: Yeah. You heard it correctly. Again, the music business and the entertainment business in general, meaning people who control the media, the music industry, and also
5: publication,
4: private prisons.
5: Yeah, magazines, all that.
4: Somebody sent me an article, like, I think it was like 6 or 7 years ago.
5: Right.
4: And I read this article, bro, and I was like absolutely shocked. Very shocked.
5: Talk to us. Talk to us.
4: In fact, I want to read this article, but it's actually a letter that was written by somebody that was a decision maker at a major label.
5: Shot caller.
4: And he said, you know, he was invited to a very special meeting about the future of hip hop back in 1991.
5: Okay.
4: And the title of the letter is The Secret Meeting That Changed Rap Music and Destroyed a Generation.
5: Damn.
4: So it says, hello. After more than 20 years, I finally decided to tell the world what I witnessed in 1991, which I believe was one of the biggest turning points in popular music and ultimately American society. I have struggled for a long time weighing the pros and cons of making my story public, as I was reluctant to implicate the individuals who were present that day. So I've simply decided to leave out the names and all the details that may risk my personal well-being and that of those who were, like me, dragged into something they weren't ready for. Between the late 80s and early 90s, I was what you may call a decision maker with one of the more established companies in the music industry. I came to Europe in the early 80s and quickly established myself in the business. The industry was different back then, since technology and media weren't accessible to people like that, like they are today. The industry had more control over the public and had the means to influence them any way it wanted.
5: Right.
4: This may explain why in early 1991, I was invited to attend a closed-door meeting with a small group of business insiders to discuss rap music's new direction.
5: Yeah.
4: Little did I know, we would be asked to participate in one of the most unethical and destructive business practices ever seen.
5: Christ.
4: So this was the meeting. The meeting was held at a private residence on the outskirts of Los Angeles. I remember about 25 to 30 people were being there,
5: right.
4: Most of them familiar faces. Speaking of those I knew, we joked about the theme of the meeting, as many of us did not care for rap and failed to see the purpose of being invited to a private meeting to discuss the future of hip-hop.
5: Talk to them.
4: Among the attendees was a small group of unfamiliar faces who stayed to themselves and made no attempt to socialize beyond their circle. Based on their behavior and formal appearances, they didn't seem to be from our industry. Our casual chatter was interrupted when we were asked to sign the confidentiality agreement, preventing us from publicly discussing the information presented during the meeting.
5: Hmm.
4: Needless to say, this intrigued, in some cases, disturbed many of us. The agreement was only a page long, but very clear on matters and consequences, were stated that violating the terms would result in job termination immediately. We asked several people what this meeting was about and the reason for such secrecy, but could not find anyone who had the answers for us. A few people refused to sign and walked out. Nobody stopped them. I was tempted to follow, but curiosity got the best of me.
5: That's right.
4: A man who was part of the unfamiliar group collected all the agreements from us. Quickly after this meeting began, one of the industry colleagues, who shall remain nameless like everybody else, thanked us for attending. He then gave the floor to a man who only introduced himself by first name and gave no other details about his personal background. I think he was the owner of the residence, but that was never confirmed. He briefly praised all of us for the success we had achieved in our industries and congratulated us for being selected as part of this small group of decision makers. At this point, I began to feel slightly uncomfortable in the strangeness of this gathering. The subject quickly changed as the speaker went on to tell us that the respective companies we represented had invested in a very profitable industry, which could become even more rewarding with our active involvement.
5: Dang.
4: He explained that the companies we worked for had invested millions into the building of privately owned prisons, and that our positions of influence in the music industry would actually impact the profitability of these investments. Then he says, I remember many of us in the group immediately looking at each other in awe and confusion. At the same time, I didn't know what a private prison was, but I wasn't the only one. Sure enough, someone asked what these prisons were and what any of this had to do with music. We were told that these prisons were built by privately owned companies who received funding from the government based on the number of inmates.
5: Mm-hmm.
4: The more inmates, the more the government would pay these prisons.
5: Mm-hmm.
4: It was also made clear to us that since these prisons are privately owned, as they become publicly traded, we'd be able to buy shares. Most of us were taken back by this. Again, a couple of people asked what this had to do with us. At this point, my industry colleague, who had first opened the meeting, took the floor again and answered our questions. He told us that since our employees had become solid investors in this prison business, it was now in their interest to make sure that these prisons remain filled. Our job would be to help make this happen by making music which promotes criminal behavior.
1: Damn.
0: Real talk, bro.
1: Yeah.
0: Real talk, man. And here's the thing, man. I remember hearing about this, like, I would say probably maybe a good 10 years ago about this meeting. And yeah, I could really see it happening, too, in my mind. Just seeing these people gather together and, you know, the all is the all I seeing. It sees everything. And I can really see it, you know?
1: Mm-hmm. Yeah, it is very easy to imagine for me, too.
0: Mm-hmm.
1: And I think it's because I know the amount of money there is in it. And I know that with money, you have a considerable amount of power in this world.
0: Indeed.
1: So anywhere there's money, there's people who want to control that.
0: Indeed.
1: And that's not conspiracy, and that's not spooky.
0: Nope.
1: That's a fact.
0: That's actual fact.
1: You know, cash rules everything around me.
0: Cream, get the money. Dollar bill, y'all. Yeah.
1: And I heard about RZA speaking on that recently, explaining the track as, it rules everything around me, but it doesn't rule me.
0: Indeed.
1: And you know, at the Boom Bap Syndicate here, we strive to live by these principles of staying on the right path.
0: For sure. You know, and when it comes to these prison pipelines, you know, especially in America, right, or at least that side of the wilderness, you know, the educational system is created for the black child, both boy and girl, to fail, but also to become so irritated and frustrated and deal with the restraints that are placed and the confines that are placed on them, the chains that are placed on them through teachers, principals, that it repels them, right? It repels them. And so it repels them into the streets. It repels them and then propels them into the streets. And then they become gangsters, killers, dealers, prostitutes, junkies, drug addicts, right? And now they end up in the system, right? And now you're in the prison system. You know, a young boy just caught a body. He's doing 20 years. Had a bright future ahead of him. How many stories is that? Their homes are, their home life could be terrible. Papa's in prison. Mama's on welfare.
1: Yes.
0: This is a story.
1: Yes.
0: Right? Not just only in black people. Like, I mean, there's in many different hoods across the world, right? And so you have something like hip hop that was so universally impactful, literally changed the lives of billions of people. Not millions, billions of people, right?
1: For sure.
0: And now you got these niggas who own prisons, right? And their goal is solely to lock black, brown up, and yellow, right? Solely, right? Solely. And that's why the populations are still the highest, black and brown, in those, in the penal systems, in the penal they're called colonies. That's what they are. They're colonies. You gotta understand that, right?
1: Wow.
0: They're colonies. That's where, you know, Australia, right? When the Brits took over Australia from the original black people of that continent, right? They turned it into a penal colony, bro.
1: Right.
0: That's where they send all the worst fucking prisoners, the worst criminals,
1: right,
0: to that place, in which everything apparently there wants to kill you. You know what I'm saying? So,
1: the down under.
0: You know what I mean? And you've been to Australia, right? You know, so this is real deep here, bro. You know what I mean? Setting up this meeting, right? And being like, okay, we're gonna do this in order to control, because obviously we can see how much money we're gonna make off this.
1: Yeah.
0: Trillions and trillions and trillions, gazillions, sextillion numbers.
1: Yeah.
0: Right?
1: Yeah.
0: You know what I mean?
1: You must understand that they print money.
0: They print money, bro.
1: They can add as many zeros as they want to.
0: Come on, man.
1: They make the shit.
0: Come on, man.
1: Come on, y'all.
0: Come on, man.
1: And for my music makers out there, you know that's not what it's about. You know it's not what it's about.
0: And they try to tell you that there's no music and there's no money in music.
1: Come on.
0: That's a lie.
1: It's the infinite.
0: That's a lie, bro. I know brothers that are getting guap right now, including us. Let's go, man. Boom Bap Syndicate, baby.
1: Yes, sir.
0: Let's get into some next tunes for the people.
1: What a good time, man.
0: Oh, yeah, man. Feeling
1: to sound the alarms.
0: Let's go.
1: Because I think the police are coming.
0: Oh, y'all know this one, man. Oh,
1: man.
0: Run it.
1: It sound like they coming, man.
0: That's the sound of the police. That's the sound of the beast.

0: Booyakasha! Word is bond. Word is like, this reminds me of something, man. This reminds me of something, man.
1: What's it reminding you of?
0: It reminds me that my boss sick like chlamydia. How the CIA brought the dope from Bolivia. Had them young boys getting shot to get rid of ya. Ugh, it's dirty like chlamydia. They push it like Expedia. They take it like Expedia. Whew. Really with the media. Socials. Ooh.
1: Yes, sir.
0: Spooky out here.
1: Very
0: spooky.
1: Spooky
0: out here. Ooh. I said it's spooky out here. It's spooky out here. Yeah, man.
1: Yes,
0: you know,
1: sir.
0: God get his man, devil get his man, right?
1: Indeed.
0: So tell the people what they was listening to, G.
1: Heavy rotation, starting with Sound of the Police.
0: Whoop,
1: KRS-One. Oh, man, that was a classic. I didn't heard it in so long.
0: Indeed.
1: I feel like it gave me a boost. It gave me an energy boost.
0: Good.
1: Moving on, Rock Him to God, Waiting for the World to End.
0: Ooh.
1: Very heavy track. Oh, man.
0: That's your song.
1: I love that song, man. The 18th Letter, Rock Him.
0: Indeed.
1: Next going on.
0: You know what that is, right?
1: To Poor Righteous Teachers. Yes, the 18th letter is Rule or Ruler.
0: Okay.
1: And going on is The Word is Life by Poor Righteous Teachers.
0: Ooh.
1: Amazing song as well. That song reminds me of a deep royal blue color.
0: Royal blue.
1: Yeah, and I think I say that because I associate the voice, the word, with the throat chakra, which is represented by blue. And you could, and which represents also justice. When you see blue, you can think of a sense of justice, royalty.
0: Justice.
1: The police use the color blue. They also use the color red. Right now, I'm only speaking on the blue right now, right?
0: Yeah.
1: But the blue is very deep. Word is life, Poor Righteous Teachers. Reminds me of the color blue, man. Love that song. And now, you know, we got Alchemist bumping in the back. Mr. Alchemist, very trustworthy producer.
0: How the hell you know?
1: Because I've heard his beats.
0: What do you mean trustworthy in which way?
1: I mean, oh yeah, trustworthy to come through with some heat.
0: Okay.
1: I don't know him as a person, but he be coming through with the fire.
0: Oh yeah, man, most definitely. I was thinking about the justice, right? Like justice.
1: Oh, okay.
0: You know, going back to the justice, right? What is justice? You know, according to the Merriam-Webster's dictionary, you know, justice is the administration of what is just and right, especially when the situation is very foggy.
1: Right.
0: You know what I'm saying?
1: Right.
0: You know, justice is the fairness or the fair treatment of people, the quality of being fair and reasonable.
1: Right.
0: According to Oxford. Then you got Britannica, which states that justice is the process and result of using laws to punish crimes or criminals. Right?
1: And justification.
0: Then you have, exactly. And then you have, you know, the etymology of it, you know, coming back to righteousness, lawfulness, moral righteousness, to be more specific.
1: Yes.
0: And
1: which is very important for today's episode, man.
0: And that's the thing, right, God? It's like so much injustice has been brought upon the original man and woman. And the justice system, you know, the father said that you know, don't necessarily disobey the government, you know, because the government's doing their job, right? And when you really think about that, he's right, because they're doing what they're doing. That's what they're there for, right? And so we have to do our job, which is what our duty is, to teach civilization, righteousness, and the knowledge of self and the science of everything in life, which is what
1: love, peace, and happiness.
0: That's it, man. So let's continue, bro. Let's get it popping, man.
1: Yeah, without further ado, let's get back into the documentary. Tapping in back to the letter, the higher-ups of certain record labels, and the meeting said to change the direction of the narrative. Let's get back into it, baby.
2: Be a great situation for us because rap music was becoming an increasingly profitable market for our companies, and as employees we'd also be able to buy stocks in these prisons. Immediately silence came over the room. You could have heard a pin drop. I remember looking around to make sure I wasn't dreaming and saw half of the people with dropped jaws. My daze was interrupted when someone shouted, "Is this a joke?" At this point, things became chaotic.
3: Right.
2: Two of the men who were part of the unfamiliar group grabbed the man who shouted and attempted to remove him from the house. A few of us, myself included, tried to intervene. One of them pulled out a gun, and we all backed off. They separated us from the crowd, and all four of us was escorted outside. My industry colleague, who opened up the meeting earlier, hurried out to meet us and reminded us that we had signed an agreement and would suffer the consequences of speaking out about this publicly or even those who attended the meeting.
3: Okay.
2: I asked him, why was he involved with something so corrupt? And he replied, it's bigger than the music business and nothing we can do. It's bigger than the music business and nothing we'd want to challenge without risking consequences. We all protested as we walked back into the house. I remember word for word the last thing he said. It's out of my hands now. Just remember, you signed an agreement. He then closed the door behind him. The men rushed us to our car and actually waited until we drove off the property.
3: Damn.
2: After reading all this, you know, it actually made me feel a few different ways. The first emotion I felt was shock. Because I was definitely taken back by this, just knowing the level of evil that's involved by even thinking of a plan like this. You know right. what I'm saying? The second emotion I felt was anger. Anger because it's not enough for them to exploit our culture and make all the money off of it. Mm-hmm. Because let's keep it real. The industry has never been favorable towards the artists. Never. But they're going to go beyond the artists to get the artists to influence and lure in the consumer, which they knew at the time were mainly minorities.
3: Yep.
2: In other words, keep promoting gangster rap so that the youngsters will be influenced by them, which in turn will incite them to want to act like them. And it's a very good chance they'll end up in their prison.
3: Yeah.
2: So they're getting paid twice. They're getting paid from the artists they signing, and then they're getting paid from the people that these artists influence that goes to prison trying to be like these artists.
3: Yeah.
2: So they making a killing. They're using the music business to promote their private prison business. So us as the artists is the tool they use.
3: Yeah.
2: The music is the bait.
3: Yep.
2: And the young consumers are the prey. It's a cold game.
3: Cold game, bro.
2: Cold, you know, game. Then I feel sad. Sad because everything we seem to try to create, we always seem to give it away. We're always being tricked and deceived into believing that they have our best interests at hand when clearly they never have and they never will.
4: So I directed a bunch of rappers, people like Gucci Mane, Snoop Dogg, you know, Lil Yachty, the list goes on and on and on, okay? I learned a lot of things, and I have left the industry largely over my political beliefs, but there is something I want to impart to people to hopefully, you know, make some sort of change happen. So I have a challenge to rappers, and I know some of you still follow me. I know a bunch of the celebrity blogs still follow me from trying to get news from music videos and things like that. So here's the truth. The truth is this. A bunch of young black male rappers keep dying. You know who's not dying? Record executives, the record executives that push for them to continue to make songs and create a culture that is obsessed with death, drugs, and sex, period. The industry is obsessed with it, but those record executives, they're not dying because they don't push this culture on their own people, but they're encouraging you to push it on yours, and they're paying you handsomely to do it. The reality is I know a lot of you. A lot of you are good people. You're family guys. You're not the image that you put out there to the world. Why? Why don't you be the example? Stand up. I challenge you. Be the example. Make music about the culture you want to see. Don't just get online today and talk about how, you know, whenever a rapper makes it, his own people take him down. Don't just make those videos. Don't be sad. Don't rest in peace. None of that stuff. Be the change you want to see. Inspire it in your community. Reach out to other rappers and say, we have to stop. We're being used. You've been used for a long time. You know, they create this paradigm to make you believe that you're so important and your celebrity status is worth so much. But in truth, you're a pawn in their game and you always have been. The government has wanted to hold down communities of people in different ways through different methods for a very long time. Their method in the black community has been to use entertainment to create a culture obsessed with death, drugs, sex, and money so that they could create a false paradigm of what happiness and what success really was. And in doing so, they created a world that also made people more dependent on government. And as a result, gave themselves more power. The record executives that push you to do this, to go and continue to profit off the backs of your work, they're in cahoots with the elite. They're in cahoots with the government. They want you to think you're important, but in truth, you're just doing their dirty work for them, so stop. They've empowered you in ways that are real. You have an audience, you have platforms, you have the ability to make change. So go against the grain together. They're more afraid of you all together standing up and creating a new culture that's built around family, faith, freedom, doing the right thing, valuing life, than they are of anything else. So I challenge you, use your power to do the right things. If you continue to do the same thing you've done, more rappers like this are going to die. How many have to die before you change the culture? And let me tell you something else. There's a reason the record labels pay us more to do rap videos. They don't tell you that, do they? Do they tell you that they pay us more to do your videos? Because they
0: pause that.
1: Man.
0: Come on, man. Come on, man.
1: Damn.
0: Come on, man.
1: Soak that in.
0: Come on, man. What are we talking about here, man?
1: It's very important talk, man. It's needed. It should be more conversation.
0: Yo, man.
1: Conversation is education.
0: Yo, where's the rhythm, bro?
1: Man, I'm so passionate. Come on.
0: Good, man. You could talk, man. But yo, man, the people need they need to hear your. They need to hear your tone
1: so
0: on the rhythm, man. Go ahead, man. Speak your words, God. Okay, go ahead, God.
1: Oh man. Y'all know. Don't act like you don't know. Men and women are responsible for what they know. And I think you know, because you can look around and see the flow. See how things are flowing. Our people are dying because we choose to make and prepare and serve and eat the wrong foods to each other. To my people, my community, my brothers, my sisters, let's do better. We got to do better.
0: Yeah. It's one of those, you know, this thing about, I'm in deep thought right now, and I'm thinking before I speak, because this is obviously a very hot topic, you know, and I know for myself, my own personal wisdom is that I've gone through the system. I've been in the system on different levels of the system, in different ciphers of the system, and you know, the government does their job, man, to govern you. Governance, right? Meaning control. And if you don't control your own mind, they'll control it for you. That's why you're called a minority. Because you're a minor in their legal system. These are the terminologies that they gave to enslaved original people. That's why they appoint a lawyer for you. Yeah, you peep that wisdom for real, though. Because a minority comes from the word minor, which means you're a minor. Is a minor allowed to sign certain documents? No, they need their what? Guardian. They need their what? Parent there to be there, right? This is how they treat us. That's why they call us minorities. Peep the wisdom, bro. Really listen to what I'm saying, right? Because we're not the minorities, first of all. We're the majority of the world. Mm-hmm. 1930, there was 4,400,000,000. Right? You think that stopped? 1930, there was only 400 million of them. So, we could take it to, you know, this is a racial thing. It's not racial. We're dealing with classism. It's not, you know.
1: Indeed.
0: Like he talked about, these execs don't push it on their own people, meaning the, you know, white people, right? Or Caucasian, however you see it, whatever you identify as, right? But you know, the white man treats white people like shit too. Those elites, you know what I mean?
1: You treat everybody.
0: You know, you know what I'm saying? Like, he sure, he may not push all of his pork and swine on his people, but the elite doesn't. They don't give a fuck about what, you know. They don't give a fuck. They just don't give a fuck, right? Straight out, man.
1: No, just gluttony.
0: Just like, you know, bro,
1: drowning in it.
0: How, like, they own 1% owns more than 65% of the world's wealth. Does that fucking add up, people? Y'all need to wake up, man. Seriously. Because especially people who are in the industry, man. But that's right. That's what it is. You're in an industry. You're manufacturing things. You know what I'm saying? You bringing forth this devilishment in a package that's wrapped up with a gold wrapping and a great gift, a great gift card and a thank you letter. You know what I mean? Like, you packaging the garbage. That's what you're doing. You know what I mean? You packaging the garbage in a box that says Louis Vuitton. Right? You're packaging the poison in a box that says Nike. You packaging the poison in a box that in a box of bottles that say Dom P and Hennessy and Cavassier and right. The poison continues to get packaged in so many ways, and how many artists rap about it? You know what I mean? Back in the day, we had Busta Rhymes, Diddy, Pastor Cavassier. How much money did Cavassier make then, just off that song alone? Right? How much money? You see what I'm saying? How much money did oh man, I gotta be careful. There's just you really start to see how they're able to use the music to push brands, right? Or to push ideas. Because I don't give a F what people think. Hip hop is the most influential sound on the planet, and it's the youngest of all. It's the youngest of all music.
1: Talk heavy.
0: You know what I'm saying? This is the youngest of all music,
1: talk
0: bro.
1: Fucking heavy, God.
0: You know what I'm saying, God? It has it's literally the magnetic of magnetics. Okay? Like, it's the sound that it's literally the extension cord. It's the generator, right? And it has how many outlets on the generator? And you can plug in all these other genres and make a fucking rhythm. You can't do that with all these other genres. You ain't gonna put a country song mixed with a fucking EDM song. It ain't gonna sound right, but you could take an EDM beat, throwing them kicks in the drums, and boom, boom, there you go. You know what I'm saying?
1: Boom, boom, bap.
0: That you could get the boom, boom, bap, right? You could get the boom, boom, bap out of the country too,
1: mm-hmm.
0: right?
1: Yeah.
0: You know what I'm saying? You could get the boom, bap out of the classical.
1: Yeah.
0: You can get the boom, bap out of jazz, soul, disco,
1: yeah.
0: funk,
1: yeah.
0: contemporary.
1: Yeah.
0: Should I continue? Like how much reggae?
1: Right.
0: Dancehall.
1: Right.
0: Reggaeton.
1: Right.
0: Right? Rock and roll.
1: Right.
0: Classic rock.
1: Mm.
0: Heavy metal.
1: Mm.
0: You know what I'm saying?
1: Mm.
0: All of this. Pop music. You know? So you see why you start to see why those guys were like, no, we're gonna make a lot of money off this.
1: Yeah.
0: And you idiots that walked out of the fucking meeting, well, you're going to lose out. But they at least had some, heart
1: mm-hmm.
0: to walk out. Because didn't he say there were some that walked out before signing the disclosure?
1: Mm-hmm.
0: Right?
1: Yeah.
0: And then there was ones who tried to walk out after.
1: Yeah.
0: And they got reminded quickly, you say anything, you're done.
1: Yeah. And you see how that signature made the difference of the physical reinforcement.
0: Yeah.
1: They say try to get up and they grabbed him.
0: Yeah.
1: And then other people want to help the dude, but they got
0: pulled
1: they
0: out
1: got
0: the
1: straps.
0: Gun. Yeah.
1: So that's how you see that the signature is something that can connect you to their world of commerce.
0: Mm.
1: And you enter their realm.
0: Hmm.
1: And they can bring you to the court.
0: Mm-hmm.
1: So, I say that to say, just look, listen, observe, and respect.
0: Indeed.
1: Especially before you put your name into anything. Before you bind your body, yourself, in the six
0: mm-hmm.
1: to something of the six.
0: Mm-hmm.
1: Physical things like money.
0: Mm-hmm.
1: You tie yourself to money if you sign that contract.
0: Mm-hmm.
1: You tie yourself to, you know, the losing the ability to speak on certain things.
0: Mm-hmm.
1: That's freedom, the choice.
0: No doubt.
1: You're making a bind, a bond, a pact. And hey, I love y'all, man. Mis hermanos, mi hermanos. I love y'all. All the sisters out there, peace.
0: Indeed.
1: And, you know, let's keep it moving.
0: Let's keep it moving, man. Let's get some more beats in here. What
1: yes,
0: do we
1: sir.
0: Got? We got North coming up?
1: We got Derringer.
0: Okay.
1: We got Mente.
0: Oh,
1: like Derringer.
0: That might actually be an instrumental.
1: Yeah, that one might be the... Okay. So let's move on then.
0: Yeah.
1: To the North Side Lord.
0: Yeah, yeah.
1: North
0: this,
1: Side.
0: This one. I like this one here.
1: North Side.
0: So this is definitely the poison, but I really like the rhythm, the beat. Listen to that grimy shit.
1: Peace. Peace. Rest in peace to my brother Jay. Love.

0: bitch.
1: I'm sick of y'all.
2: That's it. That's what you niggas got to offer. We laughing at y'all niggas on this side.

0: Booyakasha. Oh man, Aldo, Spanish rent.
1: Oh man,
0: yo, this is about to get greasy. Me and King Wise cleaning like squeegee, dropping knowledge on them while I'm out in Fiji. Pacific Islanders get the knowledge. Look, I gotta drop a little bit more. What you talking about, boy? We ain't never poor. My mindset is rich. Pulled up in a brand new Porsche. Ooh. Tell her shorty, come and get it. I don't gotta give her pork.
1: Ooh.
0: Ha. I don't even do the beef. I'm vegetarian, eating me some vegan meat. Yeah, boy, that shit looking sweet. Ah, trick or treat, huh? You might get tricked for the treat. Little nigga, please, you ain't gotta squeeze the heat.
1: Boom, boom, boom.
0: Might be in Argentina. Nah, I ain't fucking with no racist Latina.
1: Ooh.
0: Let them.

0: felt dizzy, huh? They can't even travel where I be. Travel out the entire galaxy. Do this with what? All strategy. This is real bars. Welcome to my academy. I'm the professor. Never confessor. I'm the professor.
1: Yeah. Professor.
0: Professor. Yo, man.
1: Yo, let me take him through the track list.
0: Go
1: real
0: ahead,
1: quick,
0: man.
1: So we started out with Northside by Northside Lord.
0: Woo.
1: Moving on to Give Me an Hour, Chase Fetty.
0: Yes.
1: Going on, heavy track, Give Me Yours, AZ and Nas.
0: Just give me.
1: Next up was Methlehem.
0: Methlehem by Aldo,
1: crazy,
0: right?
1: Crazy title. Yeah, they, like Bethlehem, yeah. But Methlehem.
0: I think that was off the that album called The Holy Zoo.
1: Okay.
0: I think it's called The Holy Zoo.
1: Okay. And then the next one we got, we went into this instrumental, actually,
0: yeah,
1: by Derringer.
0: Yeah, man.
1: Derringer.
0: Derringer, man. That's Griselda's team. That was Griselda's original producer, man.
1: Okay.
0: And,
2: I don't think you'll find that in any book.
0: Oof. Yo,
1: yeah, this intro's crazy, too.
0: This is realness right here. I'm in the rap room, man.
1: Yeah.
0: I'm always, you know what I mean?
1: You traveling, man.
0: Yo, bro, like, listen, bro. At the end of the day, man, I was just building on the gram about it, right? It's like, you know, one's got to be able to see both sides in order to make a proper judgment, right? You know what I'm saying? That's really what it comes to, man. Like, judgment ain't even a negative thing, man. People say, don't judge me. It's like, of course I'm going to judge you. I got to figure out if what you are doing and what you are saying is actually right and exact.
1: Right.
0: You know what I mean?
1: Right.
0: Because you could say something, but your actions don't add up.
1: Right.
0: Right.
1: I think judging is actually a loaded term.
0: No doubt.
1: If you think about it, yeah, you're going to judge, which is assess.
0: Assess the situation.
1: And possibly examine.
0: Exactly.
1: But then it doesn't mean to assume things about someone.
0: Exactly.
1: If you think, oh, this person's judging me, it actually sounds like, yo, you're saying that this person who is assessing you already has preconceived notions of you.
0: Indeed.
1: Like they assume things.
0: Indeed.
1: But that's not what to judge means.
0: No, it doesn't.
1: If someone is judging you in the accurate sense of the word, they're just, you know, they're checking, okay, who, where, when,
0: why
1: and how. That's it. Ain't nothing emotional about it. So, you know, let's take the words and actually try to unload them
0: and understand what the fuck is being said, man.
1: Right.
0: Or it might be a dead man.
1: Hey, Hardbody's gonna be rapping
0: straight up, man.
1: For life. Everybody who knows Hardbody knows that once he gets in the zone, you might need a rope, maybe 5 feet, I say at least 6 feet rope. You got to throw it into the portal and, you know, see if he can catch the tether so he can pull him back in
0: to the
1: physical space that we in
0: so
1: here.
0: So then you need 7 feet.
1: Yeah, we need 7 feet, right,
0: you know
1: right. We need that extra foot.
0: To come back to the six,
1: yes.
0: Right? But, you know, it's like this, man. It's like this, bro. a judge, right? You know, a judge is looking at the evidence that is, you know, placed in front of it to make the what? Proper what? Justice. Going back to what we were talking about earlier, right? The evidence is laid in front of them, so now they know. It's like, okay.
1: Right.
0: It's not based on hearsay.
1: Right.
0: Right?
1: Right.
0: So, you know, we're going to continue on with this docu.
1: Yeah.
0: And we are in a different part of the documentary where this brother here is talking about, you know, standing up and changing the narrative, right?
1: Yeah.
0: Because that's what it's about. We got to change the narrative.
1: Yeah.
0: You ain't going to change the minds of the politicians, so stop voting. Oh, sorry. you know, you got to really just change your own communities. That's it. Right? With whatever resources you got, change your own communities. Don't worry, you know. Like, yo, man, if you think you're going to take them down, well, then you better have a straight up massive army.
1: Straight militants.
0: Like, you better have, because I tell you, boy, these guys don't want to give up their power for nothing.
1: Yep.
0: You know what I mean? Indeed. So we do the best with what we got, man.
1: Indeed, indeed. Let's move on to this.
0: All right, peace.
1: Peace.
3: Oh, it's more difficult, and they do it because, frankly, there's a lot of money laundering involved. Those labels wash a bunch of money through. We don't do it, but we know the labels are doing it 100%. Okay, they're then taking the money off the top end, and you see on your royalty check, oh, they spent $150,000 on this video. Did they? Because we didn't see $150,000. Okay, so where did the money go? And to who? Their friend's company? A lot of times that's the case. Same thing with insurance companies. They charge us more to insure your videos. And it's because they know the culture that's been created. They know that the only possibility of a music video being shot up is on a rap video. And that's the truth. So change the culture. You have the power.
4: Wow. That was a lot of information. I hope you took heed to it. I think it was a German Nazi who said, give me control over a nation's music, and I will control their youth. And this is what the first brother explained on how the music of the 60s and the 90s empowered Black youth. So much so that when they saw something going wrong, they acted in response. They fought the power. They burned things down because they had racial pride and self-esteem. And I, too, am a victim and a product of the early 90s music, because I remember there were songs like Self-Destruction, We're All in the Same Game, Unity, you know, I'm Everyday People, Fight the Power, songs that were uplifting in my early teen years. But right around 1992, where they're talking about that meeting, I saw a change. Well, Dr. Dre and the Chronic and, you know, Mobb Deep and Jay-Z and all of this gangster music, Ghetto Boys, everybody talking about gangsterism. And I went from wearing Malcolm X chains and, you know, Brand Nubian and, you know, the X-Clan and African medallions to wanting to be a thug. And so I can literally say that I and a lot of my peers were influenced by the music that was perpetrated to us. And it taught us everything to do. Sell drugs, smoke weed, drink alcohol, you know, what guns to buy, how to wait. Like, it taught us an entire lifestyle. And a lot of my peers, even today, are still involved in that lifestyle. And some of them are still in prison. So some of them just recently went to prison. Some of them are still coming out of prison. Some of them are on their way to prison at the age of 47. Because we have been indoctrinated with that music. Like you said, music has such a terrific influence. As the brother said, well, you know, when those songs were out, people fought the power. When Sean Bell got shot 50 times, the best song on the radio was Like a Lollipop, and nobody did anything. And I've heard of that secret meeting before, where the record companies, the record executives, met with owners and investors of private prisons and said, look, if you want to invest in these prisons, we need you to keep the prisons full by promoting music that promotes criminal behavior. And in 1992, 1996, that's when we started living it, literally living it. We changed from, you know, party and party to guns and shooting each other. People who we grew up with from the Boys Club. And so even today, that is what we see. We wonder why.
1: Oh, man.
4: And,
1: you know,
0: the Boys Club.
4: Ignoring all the
0: y'all belong to the Boys Club, man. You know what that is, man. You know what I mean?
1: Yeah.
0: And
1: the boys, huh?
0: Yeah, man.
1: I like this guy's perspective, man. Because he's talking about his own experience with it.
0: Indeed.
1: And, you know, the people around him, what's he's happened to see. And he didn't even mention his people that might be dead already.
0: Yeah.
1: Because of the lifestyle. He's talking about how they're going to prison, they're mm-hmm. in prison, or mm-hmm. they just got back. Mm-hmm. And, you know, there's probably brothers that also lost their life
0: mm-hmm.
1: around him due mm-hmm. to that.
0: Mm-hmm.
1: And it's real, you know? It's a real thing.
0: Everything is real, bro.
1: Indeed.
0: Everything's real, bro. And, yeah, everything's real, bro.
1: Mm-hmm.
0: I got, you know, we both got homies that passed away, you know, because of drugs and alcohol. I got brothers who passed away because of gang violence, you know.
1: Mm-hmm.
0: A brother I grew up with got shot out, you know, killed right in front of his house. You know what I mean? Mm. I can name three who died in the last 2-3 years
1: mm.
0: That I was really close to. Then I can think of OGs and young OGs that I grew up with who died
1: yeah.
0: over overdoses. And they were quote unquote, you know, lords of that, of the six, you know what I mean?
1: Mm-hmm.
0: It's crazy that they died of an overdose, you know?
1: Mm-hmm.
0: But it's kind of ironic, right? Because of the business that they were in.
1: Mm-hmm.
0: And for sure would have thought that it would have been more so a violent death, you know?
1: Yeah.
0: And, you know, peace to Maserati TT, man. You know? There's a lot of people, man. You know what I'm saying? They're just... Man.
1: Peace to all the brothers, man.
0: Yeah, man. So... Yo, man, it's been a beautiful episode, man. It really has, you know. I will that, you know, the listener, you were able to really learn something today, right? And really learn to see with both eyes. And also, most importantly, see with the third eye, the mental eye. See the things for what they truly are, not what they appear to be, right? Find freedom in your culture, you know what I'm saying? Because that's what it really comes down to, you know, is to find freedom in your culture. Make sure your culture is actually something that is cultivated by you and not somebody else.
1: Yeah.
0: Right? Because that's what we hear today, is that black culture was cultivated by devils who wanted to capitalize on people's suffering.
1: Hmm. Like an energy source, almost.
0: Vampires.
1: Mm-hmm.
0: Yeah.
1: Mm-hmm.
0: Vampires.
1: Mm-hmm.
0: Right?
1: Like that stuff you've seen it in the Matrix when he sees the real world and they're
0: yeah.
1: just getting harvested.
0: They're getting harvested, bro.
1: By all these robots.
0: Yeah, man. I mean, that's some trippy shit. And that story

0: And it's only gonna get bigger, bigger, yes, sir, and better.
1: Yes, sir. Every week, baby.
0: Every week, baby.
1: Saturdays, 10 p.m. to 12 a.m. Tune in or miss out.
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1: FM.
0: Woo!
1: CJSF, baby.
0: Yeah, man. Let's peace go. To the gods, peace to the earth,
1: peace,
0: man.
1: God,
0: I'm Hard Body Dreams.
1: I'm King Wise. Peace to all the people.
0: Peace to all the hip hoppers. Let's get it popping, man. Always love y'all. 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

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The rhyme's the remote, that's something you can't handle. You want the program, my nigga, get you a candle. And watch the fire dance on the wick. I've been climbing up the ladder like ants on a stick. Trying to keep my feet moving like the dance on the trip. Yeah, I'm plant-based, trying to put plants on the strip. I'm a cool nigga, you don't want me amped in this bitch like a minstrel. I can make it cramped in this bitch. Partner French, rather partner slang. I come from a place where the artists bang. Been to hell and back, house of pain, now I'm partner scene. I've been cooking in hell's kitchen. I can send

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numbers don't. 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

Fried on Sunday, it ain't cause the church. Fried on Monday, cause niggas still hurt. Ride on Tuesday, we putting in work. Ride on Wednesday, we still doing dirt. Chilled on Thursday, my homie got searched. Wake on Friday, I need a new shirt. Think about

niggas still hurt. Ride on Tuesday, we putting in work. Ride on Wednesday, we still doing dirt. Chilling on Thursday, my homie got searched. Wake on Friday, I need a new shirt. Think about Saturday, my homie got murked. Cried on Sunday, it ain't cause of church.

0: rich niggas apologize too. It's a party next door.
1: Yeah.
0: I hear the music loud and clear though.

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Holy fucking mackerel, bless yourself.

This is Bird Note. The tide's partway out. Bonaparte's gulls, one of North America's smallest, have formed a chorus line at the water's edge. Side by side, in half

0: The head of the adult is still black, like a vanilla cone that's been dipped in very dark chocolate. But soon, it will begin a gradual transition back to the white head of winter. This is one gull you're never going to see in a garbage dump. Bonapartes find food in several ways, but not by picking through trash. Why should they, when they have such a nutritional dance routine? To share today's show with a friend, begin at our website, birdnote.org. I'm Michael Stein.
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All summer long, we are doing a series, a 10-week series we call Cruel Summer. GSG celebrates the 1980s. Every week, we select 1 year from the decade and focus on 8 significant albums released that year while also pulling in modern influences and inspirations. And we stitched together this whole summer series. We are now up to 1985. That's what we're focusing on this week. Next week, we'll be back with 1986, and then we're going to take a pause on the summer series, a 3-week summer vacation pause. And before Labor Day, though, we will have wrapped up the entire 1980s. And over this summer-long series, I will have brought you 80 significant albums from the 1980s. Do you see what I did there? Okay, so let's kick off this 2-hour mixtape we call 1985 with a band that originally was called Still Life, then changed their name to Burn Victim, and finally settled on the name 10,000 Maniacs. 1985 saw the release of the band's album The Wishing Chair. This is 10,000 Maniacs' major label debut. It launched to critical acclaim, and it absolutely had a hand in shaping the sound of late 1980s alternative rock. So, kicking off 1985 here on Girly So Groovy, it's 10,000 Maniacs.

From her latest album, Forever Is a Feeling, it is indie singer-songwriter Lucy Dacus with the song Talk. In the Middle, it is music released this year that I am absolutely in love with. Gladdy, with their second album, No Need to Be Lonely. Gladdy is making their Girly So Groovy radio debut. Gladdy is an indie rock band from Philadelphia who... introspective guitar pop carries undertones of 90s indie and lo-fi alternative rock. We heard the song Brace Yourself, again the new album No Need to Be Lonely, released in March. It's the second time we have featured Gladdy here on the program, and I definitely will continue finding reasons to include Gladdy in future episodes. And then kicking off the entire 2 hours here on Girly So Groovy, we kick off this week's episode of Cruel Summer. GSG celebrates the 1980s. We're focusing on 1985, bringing you 8 significant albums from 1985. We started things off with the band that helped launch Natalie Merchant's career, 10,000 Maniacs. It was 1985 when the band released their major label debut, The Wishing Chair. We heard the song My Mother, The War. Now, when I think about songwriters like Lucy Dacus, they really are artists that embrace confessional lyricism. And I think one of the trailblazers that came out in 1985 with that genre of confessional storytelling, songwriting, has to be Suzanne Vega. So that's our second significant album from 1985 right now here on Girly So Groovy.

Redefining Radio. This is Girly So Groovy, the only show dedicated to the women who rock. It is music right there from Broken Social Scene, their first album in nearly 9 years. The Toronto indie rock collective Broken Social Scene return with their latest album, Remember the Humans, an album that highlights the sense of community and connection that has always been the best part of the band. We heard the song What Happens Now from the latest album. Broken Social Scene are touring with friends this summer. It's the Metric Broken Social Scene Stars Trilogy Tour. All three bands will be part of All the Feelings Tour with dates in cities like Chicago, London, Ottawa, Toronto. 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In the middle, it is a vocalist that is often part of Broken Social Scene, Feist, from her latest album, Multitudes. We heard the song Borrow Trouble. And then kicking off the set, it was our second nod to albums released in 1985. Suzanne Vega launched her over 40-year career with her 1985 self-titled debut album. This is an album that really ignited the confessional storytelling songwriting that we see later by artists like Tori Amos, Beth Orton, Lucy Dacus, Patty Griffin. Suzanne Vega, in many ways, was the blueprint designer of that with that 1985 album. We heard the song Marlena on the Wall from Suzanne Vega. Coming up in the next 30 minutes, I've got music on the way from Jen Grant, Vox Rea. But up next, it is music from an artist that made her Girly So Groovy radio debut back in the fall, and we've been continuing to feature her ever since. Kitba, K-I-T-B-A, is the indie pop project of Rebecca El Saleh, a Brooklyn singer, songwriter, and harpist whose art pop is reminiscent of Jane Sibbery or Cocteau Twins, or another 1985 album release, Kate Bush. It's Kitba up next here on Girly So Groovy.

Celebrating 1985 in this summer-long series we're calling Cruel Summer, GSG celebrates the 1980s, bringing you eight significant albums this week from 1985. Well, if we kicked off the entire 2 hours talking about how band 10,000 Maniacs also launched the career of Natalie Merchant, the same could be said in 1985 for the band Till Tuesday, also launching the career of vocalist Amy Mann. Amy Mann released the album Voices Carry in 1985 with her band Till Tuesday. We heard the song Voices Carry from the album Voices Carry. In the middle, it is West Coast indie rock act Vox Rea. From their latest album, Art Oracles, we heard the song Electric. And then kicking off the set from an album released just last fall, Brooklyn indie pop project Kitba, K-I-T-B-A. The album is called Hold the Edges. We heard the song Never Will. We featured that album multiple times here on the program. If you're a fan of acts like Mira, Jessica Hoop, Midnight Sister, Cocteau Twins, Jane Sibbery, you are going to find something that you love in the music that Kitba makes. She's available on Bandcamp, K-I-T-B-A. Okay, where are we going to next? Let me grab my notes. Yes, I know where we're going. How about some lush indie folk rock right now from Halifax singer-songwriter Jen Grant here on Girly So Groovy.

How could you make a list of 8 significant albums released in 1985 and not include Kate Bush with her album Hounds of Love? Arguably the best album in Kate Bush's career. It is just an incredible album full of character and persona and hope and just magical songwriting. We heard the song Cloud Busting from Kate Bush. In the middle, it is something thoroughly more modern, released back in the autumn. Robin Kester, the Dutch musician whose moody, mysterious music merges elements of pop, indie, electronic, and psychedelic rock. Dark Sky Reserve is Robin Kester's latest album, which proves to be spooky yet vulnerable. We listened to the song Tree Lined Lanes. We featured Robin Kester a number of times since the release of the new album. I'm telling you, if you are a fan of Portishead, Beth Orton, Beth Gibbons, Chelsea Wolfe, Kate Bush, Jen Grant, you will find things to love in the music of Robin Kester. And speaking of Jen Grant, that's how we started the set, reaching back to her album Compostela. We heard the song Stranger in the Night from Jen Grant. So much more music to get to in the second hour, of course, 4 more albums released in 1985 as part of our summer-long series, Cruel Summer. GSG celebrates the 1980s. But let's wrap up this first hour. Speaking of Nova Scotian musicians right now, it is music from a Nova Scotian duo that embrace indie folk, Celtic rock, Cassie and Maggie. Their latest album is called Gold and Coal. If you like what you hear, Cassie and Maggie are available on Bandcamp. We're going to listen to the song The Gold Rush is Over and I'm Moving On. It's Cassie and Maggie right now here on Girly So Groovy.

Welcome to the second hour of Girly So Groovy, the only show dedicated to the women who rock, and to you, the listener who loves them. We're a show where the music always speaks for itself. I'm your host, Trevor Klendert. We are in the middle of our summer-long series that we're calling Cruel Summer. GSG celebrates the 1980s. If you are just tuning in the first hour, we have included four significant albums released in 1985, including 10,000 Maniacs, Kate Bush, Suzanne Vega. Who am I missing? Oh, Till Tuesday, that's right. We just did it. Anyways, we've got four more significant albums from 1985 in the second hour, plus making more modern connections to those albums. We are going to kick things off this hour, though, with something that is a modern connection. How about something from Ottawa indie folk rock singer-songwriter Kathleen Edwards from her latest album, Billionaire? It's Kathleen Edwards right now here on Girly So Groovy.

I think I mention this every time we feature Guelph, Ontario country band Nicolette and the Nobodies here on Girly So Groovy, but I will say it again. Here is why I love Nicolette and the Nobodies. Nicolette, an Asian woman, is absolutely pushing the margins of what country music can look like. And the music that they make is honky-tonk fun. We heard the song Rodeo from Nicolette and the Nobodies. That's from the band's debut album, The Long Way. Now, in the middle, it is our nod to another 1985 album, Lone Justice, with their self-titled debut album. Now, in 1985, the music world was still grappling with what to call bands like Lone Justice. Was it country rock? Was it cowpoke? Was it alt country? When Lone Justice debut album was released, it was not the first to synthesize those rock and country elements, which we now call Americana or alt country, but there was definitely a fresh kind of energy across all the songs on the album. It also marked the arrival of Maria McKee as a talented singer-songwriter. So we heard the song Ways to Be Wicked. Again, that is from the 1985 self-titled debut from Lone Justice. And then kicking things off, a musical act that seems easily inspired from the work of Maria McKee and Lone Justice. It is Ottawa folk rock artist Kathleen Edwards. From her newest album, Billionaire, released just last summer, we heard the song Other People's Bands. Speaking of an artist easily influenced by the work of Lone Justice, a woman herself who has added to the definition of what alt country can be, here is new music from Lucinda Williams here on Girly So Groovy.

This is Girly So Groovy, and this is our summer-long series we're calling Cruel Summer. GSG celebrates the 1980s. This week, we are focusing on 1985. It was April 29th, 1985, when British synth-pop duo Eurythmics released their fourth album, Be Yourself Tonight. This album has been described as their most commercially successful album, and it's been pitched as one of the greatest pop and rock albums of the 1980s. I almost did a 2-for here for the reason that with this album, Eurythmics came to Detroit to record with Aretha Franklin, and together the three wrote and recorded the song Sisters Are Doing It For Themselves, a song featured on Eurythmics' album Be Yourself Tonight, but also featured on another standout 1985 album, Aretha Franklin's Who's Zoomin' Who. There are so many layers and textures to this album from Eurythmics. In the middle, it is something haunting and gorgeous. It is music from R&B vocalist Yola. The song is called Strange Things Are Happening Every Day. That comes from the soundtrack to Baz Luhrmann's movie Elvis. And then we kick things off with new music from Lucinda Williams. At 73 years old, Lucinda Williams has become a roots music icon because of her fearlessly personal and political body of work. Her latest album is called World's Gone Wrong. With a title like that, you have to dig deep into your blues roots as Lucinda Williams sings out for a nation in crisis. World's Gone Wrong, Lucinda Williams. We heard the song Punchline. Well, we've got half an hour left here on the show. I've got music on the way from Angelique Kidjo, Santi Gold, Halima, Amadou and Mariam. But up next, we have another treat from 1985. When you think of music made in the 1980s, this next album does not fit the stereotype, and for that reason alone, it is worth including in this celebration of significant albums from 1985. April 16th, 1985 saw the release of a compilation album, The Indestructible Beat of Soweto. This is an album featuring incredible artists coming out of the continent of Africa. This is an album that highlights reggae and jazz and blues, even bluegrass, that just felt mind-blowing. Paul Simon, in many ways, referenced this album as a major influence on the music that he made. And I just think, again, it is such an energy to this compilation album that feels timeless, that feels like a window into something that we don't necessarily get to have here in North American pop music, and again, deserves being spotlighted as some phenomenal music released in 1985. That is up next here on Girly So Groovy.

Three musical acts who all just seem to exude black joy in whatever the music is that they're making. Music right there from Amadou and Mariam, the celebrated Malian wife and husband duo who broke out globally in the mid-2000s, where their sound blends West African traditions with rock, R&B, desert blues. We heard the song Bofu Safu. That is from the band's album La Confusion. In the middle, it is Beninese singer Angélique Kidjo, whose multilingual dance music and percussive rhythms earns her international acclaim. We reached back to her album Eve for the opening song Mbamba, Kenyan song. That, again, is from her album Eve. And then kicking off the set, it's another nod to 1985, the compilation album The Indestructible Beat of Soweto, released in 1985, features so many fabulous musicians. What we featured on the program here is music from Nelsie Setebe, a renowned South African Afropop vocalist, with her song Holitani, from the Indestructible Beat of Soweto. What's also fabulous about this particular compilation album, in the early 1980s, the story coming out of Africa was often tinged with such sadness about poverty and starvation. And an album like The Indestructible Beat of Soweto brought resilience and joy to the face of so many African artists. Okay, let's keep things going. We've got time for one more set. Where are we going to next? Oh, I know. Something thoroughly more modern. A singer, songwriter, and producer, Halima. She mixes and matches contemporary R&B with alternative pop and club sounds. Her debut album, Sweet Tooth, genre hops and is shaped by her Lagos to London upbringing. It's Halima right now here on Girly So Groovy.

Our last significant album from 1985 right there with Whitney Houston. It was Valentine's Day 1985 that the world received the gift of Whitney Houston's self-titled debut album. Ever since the release of this album, it has set a new standard for 80s pop that is carried over into this century with artists from Mariah Carey to Lady Gaga who have been influenced by Whitney Houston and her acrobatic vocals approach to pop soul singing. Whitney Houston, the album, remains the crowning achievement of Whitney Houston's career and a forever standard bearer for 80s pop. And everything since is such a sad story for what we've lost with Whitney Houston, but so happy to include her here in our 1980s summer series. In the middle, it is an artist that knows how to combine all types of genres to create her own music. Santi Gold, from her most recent album, Spirituals, we heard the song Witness. And then kicking off the set, new music from Halima, alternative R&B artist Halima. We heard the song Coco Body, that is from her debut album Sweet Tooth. Remind me next week when you tune in, I will share with you my own personal story in connection to that Whitney Houston album. I'm running out of time now and I don't have time to do it justice, but I will share that with you next week because I kind of need to bookend it with another album we'll be featuring. Next week, we'll be doing that deep dive into 1986, bringing you 8 more significant albums from that particular year as part of our 1980s series, Cruel Summer. Now, I want you to remember this. If you've missed any of these episodes of our Cruel Summer series, you know that you can always find them online absolutely for free. 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Also, too, if you ever want to know more about the program, remember that we are on social media. You can find us on Facebook simply at Girly So Groovy, or you can find us on Instagram at GSG Radio. There I post the playlist in print, provide links to our Mixcloud listening page, as well as provide you opportunities to message me if there are any requests you have for the show or if there are any 80s albums you think should be included in our summer series. Let me know. Okay, friends, we are running out of time. I need to wrap up this episode. How about a modern Montreal musician who seems to be inspired by the R&B work of Whitney Houston and the vocal acrobats of Whitney Houston? I'm talking about Jeanette King from Montreal. I'm going to leave you with the song What We Lost. It's the title track from her album What We Lost. If you like what you hear, it is available on Bandcamp. Closing out this week, it is Jeanette King. Thanks for tuning in. Have a great week. Talk to you soon.

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1: I'm Dr. Anthony Lizerwitz, and this is Climate Connections. Cornfields in Iowa may be far away from oyster reefs in the Gulf of Mexico, but they're connected by the Mississippi River and the pollution it carries. On farms across the vast watershed, fertilizer runs off of fields into waterways that feed the Gulf. Nitrogen from that fertilizer builds up in the water and causes algal blooms that deplete the oxygen available for oysters, fish, and other species.
2: The Gulf is known to have dead zones because the dissolved oxygen levels are so low.
1: Maya Trotz at the University of South Florida says the problem is increasingly urgent in the Gulf and elsewhere as climate change causes more extreme rain.
2: You have a lot of fertilizer runoff getting into your water bodies.
1: So she and other researchers formed a group called Blue Gap to educate people about the problem and ways to solve it. For example, by fine-tuning when and how they apply fertilizer, farmers can give plants what they need without excess. And planting trees and grasses between fields and waterways can help reduce erosion and filter runoff. That can improve water quality both locally and hundreds of miles downstream.
2: The problem is big, but the problem is solvable.
1: Climate Connections is produced by the Yale Center for Environmental Communication. To learn more about climate change, visit climateconnections.org.
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Welcome to Jam Live, the show featuring live music recorded in Yukon communities and beyond. This program is presented by Junction Arts and Music and IMRP Sync. In this installment of Jam Live, we are welcoming back two bands whom we previously featured in our program, Flicks and Groove, and blues musician Barbara Chamberlain, who both call White Horse Yukon home. Flicks and Groove is a trio formed in 2024 by multi-instrumentalists Mallory Gendreau, Mark Tannehill, and Alana Martinson. 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With their unique arrangements and blending voices, playing violin, guitar, and piano, they create an unforgettable musical experience. Flicks and Groove performed at Jazz Yukon's Jazz in the Hall series at the Old Fire Hall in White Horse, Yukon in February of 2026.

Thank you. Thank you. Thank you for being here with us tonight. Thank you so much. We're so happy to do a Jazz in the Hall. Okay, the next one is a Disney song with a little twist that I hope you will recognize. Well, probably.

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That was on purpose.

0: to present you again the musicians. At the back here, we have Lonnie Powell on the drums. Over there, Alana Martinson on the violin. On the upright bass, Ron Boyle. On the keys, and you see him later on the guitar, and you will see him on the vocal as well. And Alan also on the vocal. Mark Tannehill. The many marks. And my name is Mallory Gendreau. This next tune is from the movie Some Like It Hot. I don't know if you know that movie. If I tell you Marilyn Monroe, it's a movie with Marilyn Monroe.
1: See some nods of recognition. Yeah.
0: We couldn't do a song not in a movie with Marilyn Monroe. And this one is really a funny movie. She's in an all-female jazz band, and there's these two guys who disguise as women to be able to have gigs, and they're in this jazz orchestra with Marilyn Monroe. It's really funny.
1: It's like a musical Mrs. Doubtfire.
0: Yeah. Would you do that? Would you disguise yourself?
1: If I really wanted to play, yeah. Yeah.
2: You got the hair for it anyways.
1: I already want to wear kilt skirts, aren't that far. Let's go.

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This is where it gets wordy for me. Say, I'll take you back to the early 90s with this one and what I like to think of the golden age of Disney films. These are the ones I came up on. Beauty and the Beast, Lion King, Aladdin. These were always playing in my house. My younger sister was always had them on. She was nonverbal, couldn't walk, but was always watching Disney in her room. So me and my siblings, we know half of these movies by heart now. And so to have an opportunity to sing like Robin Williams, the genie from Aladdin, is a tall task. We're gonna give it the college try. Let's see how this goes.

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You got some power in your corner now, some heavy ammunition in your camp. You got some punch, pizzazz, yeah, who and how. All you gotta do is hold that lamp, and I'll say,

0: We have two more songs. And the next one is in French. I'm a francophone. We needed one at least in French. This one is from the movie Les Triplettes de Belleville. Yeah.
1: Some people have seen it.
0: Yeah, Mark watched it recently and is a little bit traumatized. But it's okay.
1: You feel the need to watch the films that you're, you know, doing covers of. And so, yeah, sat down with Mello and her partner and, like, they showed it to me. It's brilliant, but the art style is traumatic. Traumatizing, rather. And it left its mark, but the song is fun. So, yeah, we can do this.

0: say something quick about that last one, where there is a part in that film where the instruments they're using is a bicycle wheel. So you get some really cool percussive sounds. Lonnie, you brought that song to life, that last one. Yeah.
1: Didn't know where I was going to put a wheel.
2: Another time.

This is Jam Live. You've been listening to Flicks and Groove from White Horse, Yukon. Next up is Barbara Chamberlain and her blues band. Barbara is one of the Yukon's premier artists. She has roots in Oregon and has performed throughout the Pacific Northwest, across Canada, and in Germany and Asia. She has cracked the Canadian Top 100 Country Songs chart and was the first and so far only Yukon artist to have a video featured on country music television. She has also appeared on Breakfast TV, CBC's On the Road Again, and a variety of other local and national television programs. Barbara Chamberlain has also served as artistic director and conductor of the White Horse Community Choir. Barbara defies categorization. From pop, folk, and rock to country, she covers it all, including the blues. In April of 2026, Barbara Chamberlain performed new original blues songs from her latest album, Shifting Rhythm. The concert took place at the Old Fire Hall in downtown Whitehorse as part of Jazz Yukon's Jazz in the Hall music series. Joining Barbara on keyboards and vocals were award-winning acoustic guitarist Terry Robb, Adam Cripps on bass, Gabor Nagy on drums, Pam Phillips on backing vocals, and Clint Watson on backing vocals and electric guitar.

0: We hope you enjoyed the music of Flicks and Groove and Barbara Chamberlain. Before we wrap things up, we just want to express our heartfelt gratitude to Jazz Yukon for their continuous support of Jam Live. The script for this episode was edited in part by Charlie Morgan, our producer is Dieter Gade, and I am R.P. Singh. 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
1: Bonjour tout le monde. Minasan, konbanwa. Welcome to Jazz Boulevard, syndicated radio. I'm Moz Taylor. This week, show number 925. 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And if you'd like to see some of the artwork associated with the artists we're playing on the show each week, check out our link to Instagram. A lot of new music on the program this week, which is going to include the latest releases from West Coast Canadian flautist Tom Keenlyside, and a bit further down the coast, LA guitarist Doug McDonald. Also, we'll check in with some of the recent releases from tenor player Jared Sims and the piano trio of Sam Ross. So hope you can stay for the whole show. We'll start it this week with music from B3 player Dr. Lonnie Smith, an album that came out in 2021, and on a couple tracks saw him working with singer Iggy Pop. So we'll take a listen to one of those. This is from the album Breathe, a hit in the early 60s for Donovan, Sunshine Superman.

history lesson I'm learning. Well, sir, all I can say is if I were a bridge, I'd be burning. Yes, I knew my morale would crack from the wonderful way that you looked. Boy, if I were a duck, I'd quack.

You're listening to Jazz Boulevard. I'm Moz Taylor. Our opening set wrapping up with music from singer Stacey Kent off of a live recording in Paris in 2011 from the album Dreamer in Concert. We heard If I Were a Bell. It featured some solo work from Graham Harvey on piano and Jim Tomlinson on tenor. Music from the recently re-released album from Canadian drummer Joel Haynes and his trio of pianist Tilden Webb and bassist Jody Prosnick. Music originally recorded in 2005 and re-released off Cellar Live Records, originally from Burlington, Ontario. From the album The Time Is Now, we heard Blackbird. And the set started with music from B3 player Dr. Lonnie Smith, an album that was out in 2021 called Breathe, the track Sunshine Superman, Iggy Pop vocals, Jonathan Kreisberg on guitar, and Jonathan Blake on drums. Well, coming up now, a set of all new releases. We'll get to the latest material from LA-based guitarist Doug McDonald, also Vancouver flautist Tom Keenleyside's new album. But we'll start with music from bassist Alexander Claffey, a Harold Mayburn tune called There But For the Grace Of.

You're listening to Jazz Boulevard. I'm Moz Taylor. A set of all new releases, wrapped up with music from the LA jazz scene from guitarist Doug McDonald, working with a group of musicians he calls the LA All-Star Octet. From his new album, Overtones, we heard Ricky Speaking, a tribute to saxophonist Ricky Woodard. And on that track, we heard some solo work from pianist Bill Cunliffe, also saxophonist Kim Richmond. Moving further up the West Coast before that, into the Vancouver area, latest album from flautist Tom Keenlyside, his composition called Pelo Amor de Música Triste, from his album A Night at the Expresso, and that's just being released off Cellalive Records. Guest on that track, trumpet player Brad Turner, also features some solo work from pianist Miles Black. And the set started with the latest release from bassist Alexander Claffey called Good Spirits, the track There But for the Grace Of, tune written by Harold Mayburn, trumpet player Benny Banak III, tenor player Nicole Glover, pianist Julius Rodriguez, and drummer Joe Farnsworth. And that was music recorded at GB's Juke Joint in Astoria, New York in 2021.

We're going out this week with music from Vibes player Milt Jackson, a recording from 1990, title track off of his album The Harem, working with pianist Cedar Walton, bassist Bob Cranshaw, saxophonist Jimmy Heath, flautist James Moody, and drummer Kenny Washington. An older recording before that, March 1956, from Ella Fitzgerald, the Cole Porter tune It's All Right With Me. I took that off of a compilation that was out in 1996, Essential Ella. Well, that was originally a 1956 release. Ella Fitzgerald sings the Cole Porter songbook. Interesting about that album, it was inducted into the Grammy Hall of Fame in 2000, and as well, it was the first album released on the Verve record label. Music before that from pianist and composer Sam Ross, his composition Beauty Has No Ceiling from the album Live at the Mirror Room. I saw him working with his piano trio of bassist Simba Distress and drummer Dr. Demi Murid, an EP release with six tracks. And the set started with music from Origin Records, latest release from tenor player Jared Sims, his composition and title track from the album Against All Odds, Steve Fell guitar. And that's his 10th solo recording, music out of the Boston area. I always look forward to hearing from you folks, so go ahead and email any comments to moz@jazzboulevard.ca. And of course, let me know where you're located in the world. That's going to be a wrap for this week. Look for a link to this week's podcast from our Mixcloud channel, along with playlist information on the show's website, jazzboulevard.ca. 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This is Moz Taylor, signing off now and inviting you to join me next week for our next program. Hope you enjoyed the music on this week's show. Thanks for tuning in.

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3: 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It is only through a change in human consciousness that the world will be transformed. The personal and the planetary are connected. As we expand our awareness of mind, body, psyche, and spirit, and bring that awareness actively into the world, so also will the world be changed. This is our quest as we explore new dimensions.

Both science and spiritual traditions tell us that life and matter are profoundly interconnected. All the stuff of the universe is in relationship to a large web of interconnections, and this includes all human civilization. And speaking of the human realm, despite our present polarization and alienation from one another, there are some underlying shifts that are taking place that should force us to come together in mutual support and creativity. For example, climate change, which does not have a political preference and does not respect national borders. We are in an age of exploding crises, which is leading us into an era of intense transitions. How do we meet this moment as effective agents of change? To give us guidance as to how we may become evolutionary activists is our escort, Terry Patton. Terry Patton is a community organizer and has dedicated his efforts to the integral practice of evolving consciousness through the marriage of spirit and activism. He founded and leads Bay Area Integral,

0: Thank you, Justine. I'm happy to be here.
1: I'm so happy to have you. Thank you so much for being part of this public discourse, so to speak. First of all, I would love, Terry, if you could share with us something of your background. You've come to a huge body of work, and I know that we all want to get into it, but first we'd like to understand a little bit of your background. Can you share?
0: Sure. When I was 6 years old, my folks moved from the south side of Chicago to a place called the York Center Community Co-op. It had been founded by members of the Church of the Brethren, which is one of the peace churches, and they wanted to own their homes with other people with the cooperative form of ownership like had been pioneered by the Rochdale Weavers. And they ended up inviting people of other races and religions to live together with them as a witness for peace and brotherhood. So I grew up during the civil rights and Vietnam War protest years with my friends' parents and my parents' friends being my mentors and guides and really kind of raising me to be an activist and a revolutionary. So I was very active in political causes in high school in the first couple of years of college. But then I had a pretty strong experience of recognizing that as within, so without, and that the revolution really had to begin with me. And I found my way to the Human Potential Movement and then to my root guru, Adi Da, and I was in an ashram for 15 years from the age of 22 to 37, really deeply focused on the inner work. And then felt I had to leave that context and founded a company. I wrote a book with my wife on a consciousness technology called BioCircuits. And out of that, had a company called Tools for Exploration that defined a new product category, consciousness technologies. And after 10 years, I sold that company and began working on this book, actually an earlier version of this book. And then I really wanted to show it to Ken Wilber because I had a lot of respect for him. I thought he was pretty brilliant. And when I brought him that early version of this book, he invited me to get involved with him as one of the teachers of the Integral Institute. And so I co-authored that book, Integral Life Practice, that you mentioned. And have been teaching an integral approach, you know, in the sense that practice isn't just what we do on the meditation cushion. It's really every moment of our life and our relationships and our public life. But I was aware, even then, that we're living at a tipping point in the whole evolutionary history of man. And I wanted to help us come into, you know, it life is so complex and our minds can't quite grasp all of it. But in some sense, this is the time. This is the moment. This is the all hands on deck moment. And for us to understand that and find our way through it in a way that doesn't derange us, but which brings us together, is really the task of our time. And I wanted to make a contribution to that. So I've been pretty deeply involved in crafting and bringing this book forward for several years, and I'm really happy that it's finally in the hands of readers like you and many others.
1: Yes, yes, it's really quite. I was talking with you before the interview began, and I was thinking this book or these thoughts, the wisdom and the experience that you bring into these pages. Is a whole course of study. I mean, I could see that I could take a whole year or more to really let it unfold slowly into my being. And although I had to go through it, you know, I had to go through it in a couple of weeks. I feel like, oh man, I'm out of breath, so to speak, from the experience. And I want to go back to something that you talked about the overwhelming part of where we are right now and how we can feel easily go into

0: what I would say despair and say, oh, what can I do? The things are so big. So what would you have to say about that?
1: You know, most of us are in total denial of how serious our situation is. We live in a culture that's in denial. And therefore, since we're social creatures, we partake of the attitudes of our social surround. All of us are to some degree in denial. And when we face the climate science and the realities of just how far we've overshot our planetary carrying capacity and the kinds of damage that we're doing to our very life support systems and to our great grandkids and the future of life on the planet, you know, it can be so upsetting that we think that facing it is only going to take us down. But in fact, you know, the deep esoteric understanding of the soul lets us know that in some sense we consented to be here now. This is our time. Our time is the time when all of this is coming together. There's meaning and purpose in our being here. We are built for this task. And in fact, the only way out of this jam is through. By facing this darkness, going through a dark night of the soul in a way, we can actually find our way to, I think, a much more joyous and meaningful and wholehearted and even sometimes lighthearted relationship. You know, human beings have lived under life and death circumstances since the beginning of time. The fact that much is threatened isn't so horrible. It's only been a few generations that we've been insulated from the raw, ragged quality of life and death as much as we have been lately. The fact that that may no longer be our circumstance is not necessarily so terrible. There is great joy in the most poverty-stricken parts of the world, and we will discover that in some sense we're going to be liberated from the burden of our ease, the sated heart, the protected heart, the heart that's insulated from life is yearning for real contact. And unfortunately, there's going to be some, you know, there already have been, and there will be more disasters that will bring us out of that immunity, but I think into real life. So I think ultimately, my book is a very positive book. It's a hopeful book, and it's a book that expresses a lot of joy. But it goes directly to the things that terrify and horrify and break our hearts, because really the joy that is equal to our moment is on the other side of despair. It's not on this side. It's not by avoiding that we can really find real peace now.
0: You know, Terry, when we think of being an activist and actually participating and getting ourselves out of the stands and onto the playing field, as you say, we have chosen to be here in this time and to make a difference. And when we think about activism, we don't normally couple that with spiritual practice, but you really join and marry those two. I'd love for you to tell us why.
1: Thank you. Well, I think that the private samadhi on the cushion is really no longer a morally defensible ideal to hold in a world that's in as serious of a crisis as we are now. Somehow our awakening, whatever it is, has to find its expression in love in action in real ways. We have to be of benefit, especially when everything we love is in real ways threatened. So our spirituality, you know, is as it does. So that, you know, means putting it into action, hence the word activism. But the word activism is a little bit two-sided, it tends to connote a kind of discontent and grievance and a sort of subtle edge of negativity. And we need a much more spacious definition of activism to be adequate to our current circumstance. It's got to include the in-the-system activism of voting and candidates and the against-the-system activism of protest and marches, but it also has to include around-the-system activism that takes us to a create all the creative projects that we do that make the world better and take care of others.
0: I'm here with Terry Patton, and he's the author of A New Republic of the Heart, An Ethos for Revolutionaries. And if you want to know more about his work, you can go to his website, terrypatton.com. And he spells his name T-E-R-R-Y-P-A-T-T-E-N, terrypatton.com. Or you can get there through the New Dimensions website, newdimensions.org. I'm Justine Willis-Toms. 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

0: I'm here with Terry Patton, and he's the author of A New Republic of the Heart, An Ethos for Revolutionaries. And Terry, I know that you understand and you conveyed in your book and in all of your work that that nothing really exists in isolation. And there's a quote that I pull from your book from Charles Eisenstein, and he says to this statement, "We are in this together," as you have also stated. And he asks such a profound question. He says, "Well, what is the together that we're in this?" It's like, okay, well, all right, we're in this together. Well, what are we in this together? So what can you say about that?
1: Yeah, well, he points out we're in the uncertainty together. We're in the question together, which I quoted because central to this, you know, how can we be wholeness in a time of fragmentation? How can we be the health of the planet when all of us are dependent on fossil fuels for our very life? We want to be sustainable, but our lifestyles aren't sustainable. We have to change now, but we can't exactly change now. It's as if we're all a bunch of, you know, billions of maggots that are over halfway through devouring our host and extincting ourselves and our progeny. And we're seeing ourselves in the mirror and going, well, I don't want to do this anymore, but we can't help it. And we keep chewing it up. It's kind of a horrible dilemma. Well, it really takes courage and integrity to face that predicament. But it isn't something that has a quick and easy answer. The idea that we should do something in our policy and in our collective life that is more intelligent and wise and sustainable, yes. But exactly how to make that transition, nobody has fully adequate answers to that question. And there probably will be some awful disasters along the way. There already have been the wildfires and floods and killer heat waves, you know, have already hit, and they're likely to be worse and more in the time ahead. So all of that represents an impossible question, like a Japanese koan. Like, what is the sound of one hand clapping? Or show me your original face, the one you had before your parents were born. How can you be the healing of this world in this time? You can do a little something here, a little something there. It doesn't seem like it's enough because we need whole systems change. We're all on the same lifeboat together, but we're tending to fight with each other. How do we convert all of that? Even when some of the, you know, significant number of people seem to be dedicated to making the crisis worse, how can you somehow not put them out of your heart and still not let that divisiveness reign over our common life? Those are all impossible questions. Well, being in a question deeply, dwelling in that uncertainty, dwelling in that intensity is a practice. That's why Zen monks are given a koan, an impossible question. That's why it changes consciousness. And like Rainer Maria Rilke said to the young poet Franz Kappas in his letters, live the questions, love the questions. Well, if we recognize all of us were given this koan by life, this impossible question together, and we can't answer it, your answer, my answer, doesn't matter. It's only our answers together that are going to really make a difference. So we need each other.
0: And so I see that living in the uncertainty, which we are, we don't know the outcome of this. We don't know what big solution, and it most likely won't be one big solution, but what you're saying, it's a collective that will carry us through. So, but even though we don't know the outcome, it doesn't mean that we don't participate with our piece, whatever that is. And I hear you also saying that we could keep ourselves in the game with our deep spiritual practice, that's more important than ever in some ways.
1: Yes. we have to be able to be in touch with the basis for happiness that isn't rooted in local reasons. You know, when the wildfire hits, when the flood is upon us, there aren't good reasons to be happy when we've lost loved ones, when we've suffered injury, when things we care about with all our hearts are threatened or even destroyed. There still has to be an ability to be in touch with a happiness that isn't rooted in conditional reasons, a radical happiness. And that's consciousness itself. That's the high realization. That's the joy and goodness and beauty and truth of existence that's at the root of everything. And therefore, profound spiritual practice is necessary because only people who are rooted in that unreasonable happiness are going to be equal to the challenges that lie ahead. On the other hand, we need it right now. I need it in the next moment. We need it today, tomorrow. We need that. But it's not just that we need it. It's the essence of things. You know, we can trust this existence, even if it includes our death and the death of millions. This life is incredibly beautiful. The blossom is no less beautiful in its blooming because it will inevitably wilt. If we were there at the end of the world and seeing the last sunset, should we not enjoy it? There's this amazing Zen story of a monk who's fallen into a ravine with a tiger at the top snarling, and he's hanging by a vine, and he's about to plummet to his death because the vine is breaking, and he eats a strawberry, and it tastes so sweet. That's an expression of enlightenment. Well, we'd better enjoy every sandwich, as my friend Lee Lipsenfeld wrote in his last book after his terminal diagnosis. Being in these conditions of life and death terrifies us, and then maybe it liberates us and liberates the heart and the intelligence of the heart so that we can live an unreasonable life in unreasonable times. It's time in a crazy culture for us to go sane. Let's go sane together. Be wild enough. Dance, play, enjoy, and give, and find our way to a happiness in that's not only about self-help, that's about each other help.
0: I know that you speak often in your book, and you write about it, and you work with it. And this is the intelligence of the heart. That the heart has an intelligence, that we work so much with the mind, and you know, there's another kind of intelligence that we can tap into. Can you speak about that?
1: Sure. Well, there's a whole field, neurocardiology, that's about the brain in the heart. And there's another field, neuroenterology, about the brain in the gut. In a sense that, you know, there are neurons and neural activity in the whole body. Candace Pert's book, Molecules of Emotion, is all about that. And so the intelligence of every human being is not only concentrated in the mind. The mentalized and abstracted functions of intelligence are very, very important. I don't actually, I argue that we should move from the head to the heart. I talk about integral heart intelligence, which accesses the whole intelligence of the total human system, our gut-level visceral intelligence as well as our abstract intelligence, but it integrates it all in the heart, the intuitive, caring intelligence of the heart that is the source of a kind of peace and deep trust of being is the place where we integrate all that intelligence, and it's what we need now. Our disputes, our controversies need to be adjudicated by our best intelligence, which is the intelligence of the heart.
0: So we're coming off of an age of great fragmentation. You know, that is like the head place, and that's the most revered place, the intellect, the, you know, rational, the segmenting of things and categorizing things, and it makes us feel very much in control. But now we're moving into another era, and this is where we're bringing that wholeness, and you talk about integral intelligence and integral revolutionaries. So help us to move with greater ease into that, because we can do it. We do know how to do this. So help us to see that we can do this.
1: We tend to look at these problems and imagine that we have to devise a strategy through which we can solve it all and solve it in a way that prevents disaster from happening. There are a lot of embedded assumptions in that that are wrong. First of all, we've got to begin to recognize that radical changes are afoot and that some of them are going to be wondrous and miraculously positive. In fact, if we look back at the history of cosmic, biological, and cultural evolution, it's miracle after miracle after miracle. That's what the word evolutionary emergence refers to. It's the miraculous way that something new comes out of, you know, seemingly completely unpredictably comes out of life comes out of dead matter. Consciousness comes out of vegetative life. How can that be? Well, there will be miracles ahead. So we need to remember that. The other thing is, there's a way that these titanic pressures and these disasters are the very cauldron in which we will forge new ways of being human. I think the whole human species is being shown that our way of thinking, our way of orienting is adolescent, and it's time to mature into adulthood. And we have some intuitions about aspects of that adulthood. Sure, it has something to do with heart intelligence. There's more love in it. There's a capacity for cooperation and altruism. But it's not just an idealism. It's got to be as tough as nails, as capable of, you know, it's got to be a love that is more powerful than anger and the kind of power that is exerted by inducing fear in others. The natural authority and inherent sovereignty of the heart has to find its way to assert itself. Well, it will. It does. It always has. Life wants to keep living. Evolution wants to keep evolving. And that means more consciousness, more cooperation, more creativity. And that urge is there in us. Your desire to be of benefit and to make a positive difference is an expression of that very thing.
0: I'm here with Terry Patton. He's the author of A New Republic of the Heart, An Ethos for Revolutionaries. And if you want to know more about his work, you can go to his website, terrypatton.com. Or you can get there through the New Dimensions website, newdimensions.org. I'm Justine Willis-Toms. 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

0: I'm here with Terry Patton. He's the author of A New Republic of the Heart, An Ethos for Revolutionaries. This is an guide to inner work for holistic change. And Terry, you just mentioned something about the kind of energy that is created through anger and fear. That's where we have been. That's what the media really pumps out. That's what at least mainstream media pumps out. That's where we are in so many ways. That's what gets us to act. So you're talking about being pulled. That's kind of being forced by the fires behind us. But you're talking more about, and I'm using the metaphor of being called by the angels, to be called with as much energy into this force field of love and empathy rather than fear and anger. So help us to step into that field.
1: Well, in some sense, there is an energy rising up in you as you see the last northern white rhino, male rhino dying recently. Or you know, when the heart breaks, there's a new energy that gets released. It's like the, you know, 110-pound woman lifting the car off her child. When what we love is threatened and a kind of, we call it a kind of love, but it's also a kind of rage. It's a resounding yes that's also a resounding no that just says, I am, you know, there's a roaring forth of the very force of being. And that energy is called forth both negatively by the dark aspects of our crisis, positively by everything we love and care for and want to, you know, we want to vote with our feet for all our values, and everything that's best in us wants to express itself. Now, we're also all subject to fear. Every one of us can be threatened. Every one of us can be reduced to something less than what we are. It's not that fear and anger will not continue to play a certain kind of role, but we begin to recognize where it leads us, and we don't want to go there. We already see where it has been leading us, and we've been watching that with horror and fascination. And we got, you know, the wonderful line by Wes Nisker, if you don't like the news, go make some of your own. We're in that position where it's time to step forward. I think, you know, is it time this week? This year, next year, last year, 10 years from now, on an evolutionary timescale, it's now. This is the moment of a tipping point. And this tipping point is upon us. So whatever moment it is that you recognize it and you step over a threshold in your own being and you stand in that different reality, and instead of referencing yourself as a separate ego who's threatened and who has to function mainly based on fear, and you find another set of motives and you let them animate you, you become the active intelligence of a new human collective. And that's what I use this phrase to refer to. A new republic of the heart is you in action when you're operating from that other principle.
0: So, Terry, you mentioned the tipping point. And I know that there are those who have said if 10% of the population steps into some particular place fully of belief in action, it will make a difference to the whole. I mean, really make a difference to the whole. And I know that Ken Wilber has spoken about this and others. And I want to ask, I have a question about that. Let's say 10% of us, or however big percentage there is of us who have said, okay, I'm going to opt out of the system. I'm going to resist the system. I'm going to believe a certain silo of news. Some people might say, okay, fake news. They'll call it fake news. Whether it's progressive fake news or conservative fake news, I'm not distinguishing. It's just I'm in this silo of a certain kind of input. And so I'm dedicating my life in that input. Well, what do we do with that 10% that's kind of putting a fence around?
1: Oh, you're afraid there's a negative 10%.
0: Exactly. Thank you.
1: Okay. Well, I think that this 10% idea has mainly been invoked by people who are looking at development, at cultural evolution, at progress, at new advances in a positive direction. And when a new clarity or understanding is clarified by about 10% of any larger population, the researchers at Rensselaer Polytechnic who did the study I quoted in the book say it spreads like flame. It suddenly really takes off. There are reactive memes that have seized big chunks of the body politic and have hijacked our politics in this time, but they're not really functioning in the same way because they're regressive. They're not new clarities, but they are regressions to principles that cannot be entirely left behind. I think all of us,
0: I just want to pause here. That's a really important statement you just said. They cannot be left behind. I mean, some of us would like to leave them behind and say, and just dismiss them. But that's an important point, and I'd like for you to elaborate.
1: Well, for one thing, I'm politically progressive. Trump voters are, I disagree with. But they're my cousins, my neighbors, my friends. I'm an American, and as an American, I need all the strength of America. And a lot of the people on the right, they wake up early in the morning, they work hard, they're self-responsible, they're law-abiding, they're demanding self-responsibility, they don't want a culture of dependency. They have points to make that are legitimate. And they're also arguing for something else, which is sometimes we have to vote for our team. There is a kind of enduring polarity. There are good, bad polarities between something that, we could leave behind and something positive.
0: So something, let's say, that's not life supporting.
1: Yes. Like there's such a thing as good, bad polarities, but there's also enduring polarities, like the individual and the collective, or breathing in and breathing out.
0: Individual and collective, that's like almost a paradox, isn't it?
1: We will always sometimes need to emphasize the rights and responsibilities of individuals, and sometimes we're going to have to emphasize our collective, fate and circumstance. And similarly, sometimes we have to emphasize ethnocentric nationalism as well as globalism. We can't erase it. We were in hunter-gatherer tribes, my tribe, your tribe, in-group, out-group. Us and them, it's been a part of the human experience for a long time. And if there's a lesson we should take from the 2016 election cycle, it's that we have to respect that those dynamics are part of what has to come together. That's what I call a new tribalism in the book. Just bemoaning the evils of tribalism is an insufficient analysis. We have to recognize that tribalism itself can evolve. A community of practice, a community of deep discourse, a community of fellowship and love is something like a tribe. And there need to be new kinds of healthier tribes in dialogue with other tribes. And this relationship of tribe to tribe is the beginning idea for why I use this term republic in the title of my book.
0: So going back to the collective, I'm thinking one of the supports for looking at our collective interest over our individual, just some of the ideas of the commons that we all enjoy. The air is our commons. The water can be our commons. Climate is a commons. I mean, this is going past all of our individual needs. It's our collective need of how we survive as living entities on this planet. So that's where the collective, and I like what you're saying, also the individual needs to also be supported. And going back, you mentioned something about a community of practitioners or community of practice. And I'd like to talk about that for a little bit, because I know that that's really important as far as being able to help us develop a way to be in contact with others and grappling with essential questions. So talk about gathering together as community practitioners.
1: You know, I was saying before that we have these impossible questions that have been put to us together that we can only answer together, that we have to answer those. So I think we're going to be forced, and I think we're also naturally gravitating into deeper and deeper fellowship with one another. If the human species is going to grow into a new adulthood, I think human friendship and human love can grow to new, deeper levels. Communities of practice, you know, a synonym for communities of practice is a sangha. The Buddha, the Dharma, and the Sangha are the three jewels of Buddhism: the enlightened one, the enlightened teaching, and the enlightened community. As we know, spiritual communities are not perfect places of, you know, in fact, the hardest thing to do is to build community. I often note, it's an old Borscht Belt joke. I love humanity, but people, oy vey.
0: I think we call it the conscious crucible in some ways.
1: Yeah, that's right. And so I think there have been some really important investigations of what can come about in the we space. Like when my eyes meet your eyes, there's my experience, there's your experience, but there's also something here halfway between our eyes that's the quality of the we. And that, we can notice the quality of that, and we can allow that to grow, and we can become curious about how to cultivate its best qualities. And we can begin to recognize our interdependence and discover that a kind of altruism in among practitioners actually benefits us in a different way. And to the degree we throw our lot in with one another, our altruism in relation to one another could make us together more competitive. You know, evolutionary theory would predict that a superorganism of cooperation would be the next evolution of human beings, from me to we.
0: I'm here with Terry Patton. He's the author of A New Republic of the Heart, An Ethos for Revolutionaries. I'm Justine Willis-Toms. 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

0: I'm here with Terry Patton. He's the author of A New Republic of the Heart, An Ethos for Revolutionaries. And Terry, as you were just speaking about that we that's between us, and I could just really feel it, that when I want to remind us about those moments, they're very, very precious, when we get together with another person, maybe that they think differently from us. It's our neighbor who's the opposite on the end of, let's say, a political spectrum than us. And we come together and we start to talk, and something happens that magically we go down deep enough to find that place where we're in tune with one another, where we are resonating with one another. And that's such a precious moment, and we've all felt it, like it's maybe happens in just a like brief moment. But it's very exciting, and that's that we moment that you're talking about. So I'd love for you to talk more about how we can consciously create those we moments that you're talking about as we come into our human species adulthood, or at least growing out of our adolescence.
1: Well, one of the things that I think is most exciting is the way that we can come together with others who have a similar understanding of practice, of the once we recognize that life is a school and that every moment is an opportunity to be more or less open, intelligent, flexible, all the virtues, good, true, beautiful, loving, free, you know, joyful, we're neurons that fire together, wire together. So however we're tending to be, we're going to tend to be more that way in a future moment. And so the more we are taking responsibility and we're understanding it in the same terms, we can coax each other beyond our unconscious patterns. And then we can actually cultivate the quality of our togetherness. And you know, there's a whole tradition of conscious dialogue that David Bohm and Bohmian dialogue.
0: A physicist, yes. David Bohm.
1: And there are movements around collective intelligence and collective wisdom and collective awakening, and those are becoming stronger, and they're going to need to become stronger in the time ahead. So we can one of the simplest ways that you can practice it with if you have a friend who with whom you share enough of these values, someone who understands this, you just get together and speak in the present moment about your actual experience, making eye contact and letting go, going into what's called beginner's mind, don't know mind, it's sometimes called, and opening with, you know, from thinking you're trying to grasp and know everything to the sense of positive expectancy and discovery, and enter into contact and become curious to get in touch with the miraculous qualities, the infinite depth of that other person.
0: So you're talking about practicing in a safe environment. This is a helpful thing to, in a safe environment, practicing true dialogue where we're dropping we're being vulnerable to each other in the moment and practicing that. And that's going to give us like a foundation from which to move out. So it's not like just tossing us out in the world and trying to practice this in a way.
1: No, I don't. It's always good to do whatever you can with a stranger or somebody you don't have much in common with. But it's especially possible to do some of this depth with somebody you have more in common with and really enter into a more powerful shared connection and a shared inquiry. One of my biggest themes is I hope that we can begin to transition from debate, which I think is a useless form of discourse, to what I call shared inquiry, where we're more interested in what we don't know than what we do know, where we're in the questions for which nobody has adequate answers, vulnerably together, knowing that we want to discover something new, sitting on the same side of the table, nobody trying to dominate anybody, both of us really curious in that space. And there are other things. You know, in the book, I have these five principles of evolutionary dialogue from Steininger and Diebold. There's many different skillful cues to engaging more fruitful
0: dialogue. Can you give us some of the details of that kind of dialogue, these principles of what you call evolutionary dialogue?
1: Well, one of them I already stated, being more interested in what you don't know than what you do know. Another is recognizing that you can tend to be both a little too personal and just get into your story, or too intellectual and get so abstract that you're not really showing up. Another is to recognize that every dialogue, every conversation is part of a bigger conversation. And so you explore whatever's possible, but knowing that the whole human collective is trying to press the envelope, go into the unknown and explore new territory. But I think the thing that is maybe the most central, if we can be with this moment, this terrifying and exciting moment in our evolutionary history, this time when the future will be very different from the past. If we can be with that as if it is an initiation, a collective initiation, something that is drawing us into our real destiny, our reasons for being born. This is the all hands on deck moment. This is the moment we were born for. How inspiring, and we need each other to really respond to it. If we can be together in the spirit of that, wow.
0: Yeah. Like that time of the butterfly as the caterpillar goes into the cocoon, that caterpillar becomes a mush. It actually gives up its structure so thoroughly that it becomes liquid.
1: It disintegrates, and then the imaginal cells form imaginal disks, and pretty soon they're wings and legs of a butterfly. So there is a disintegration and reintegration that's part of this. That's one of the reasons that the last chapter of my book is titled, "It's Not Too Late and It Never Will Be." Even after it's too late, windows of opportunity for more fundamental systems redesign are going to open up. We have to stop letting, you know, one of my favorite one-liners that I wrote in this book is, things are far too serious for us to lose our sense of humor. Our lightheartedness, our sass, our willingness to be joyful, even in the midst of difficulty, that's how, you know, if things are this serious, we have to show up our very best. And that means bringing all those qualities to bear and having the humility. The epistemic humility is the $6 word for it. It means we don't know everything, and we need to know that we don't. And that recognizing that even when we're right about many things, we might be missing something else. Every perspective is both true and partial. It's another key term in the book. The idea that as much as I do know, there's more that I don't, and that somebody else is going to see that better than I do. And that recognition enables us to enter into our discourse with each other with enough humility and curiosity that's what creates the opening through which that kind of magic that's in the we space can actually come forward.
0: So I'm thinking that don't know place, if we relax into it, just that idea of relaxing into that don't know, then it frees up some energy, because we're not self-protecting against the don't know. We're saying, okay, I may not know the whole picture. I don't know enough to be in despair. I don't know enough.
1: Right. We don't know enough to be sure that most of us are in denial. Some of us are facing the darkness. Most of them are sure that everything is going to hell in a handbasket. Relatively few of us are able to be with the momentous and intense nature of what's up, and also be in the not knowing that allows a miracle to come forward. Once we become certain that everything is going to a dark place, we risk becoming a self-fulfilling prophecy of what we for what we fear. We don't want to know that everything is dark and then bring about darkness. We have to get even beyond that. This takes lots of existential courage. That's why it's interesting. It's a book of social commentary, but a lot of it is an existential meeting at the heart with many things that are hard and that challenge us to depth and to growth, but they also bring us beyond some limitations into a sense of wonder, into a sense of possibility, and into a sense of connection with each other, which is what I really hope the book will bring about more than anything.
0: So it really encourages that reaching out in connection to isolate ourselves. It's not a time of isolation. And isolation is a fallacy anyway, because we are all connected, as you pointed out.
1: Yeah. No, there is a place for eco-villages and for communities of, you know, permaculture and, you know, all kinds of resourcefulness has a place. But to become so hermetically sealed, we are in this together. We are in this lifeboat together. In a way, the fiercest thing we can do is to say, you know, I'm living in a new republic of the heart. I'm a revolutionary. You are not going to separate yourself from me. I refuse to be in separation from you. That's the fierceness. That's the voice of love. That's how we are going to reclaim this with the kind of power the moment requires.
0: Well, thank you so much, Terry, for being with us today and offering your encouragement in these troubled times. I've been here with Terry Patton. He's the author of A New Republic of the Heart, An Ethos for Revolutionaries. And if you want to know more about his work, you can go to his website, terrypatton.com. Terry spells his name TerryPatten, terrypatton.com. Or you can get there through the New Dimensions website, newdimensions.org. I'm Justine Willis-Toms. 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This is program number 3645.
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4: This is Burnaby. The tide's partway out. Bonaparte's gulls, one of North America's smallest, have formed a chorus line at the water's edge. Side by side, in half an inch of water, they're stomping their feet as fast as they can. This stirs up an abundance of tiny marine invertebrates, including a smorgasbord of shrimp. Is this a learned behavior, or are the gulls born knowing how to forage cooperatively? Most likely, it's innate, but no one knows for certain. The Bonaparte's gulls have returned from the boreal forest of the north, where they nest in trees. Trees? Yes, they're the only gull that regularly does that. Now, as they migrate south through the Mississippi Flyway and along both coasts, they're amassing in large flocks. The head of the adult is still black, like a vanilla cone that's been dipped in very dark chocolate. But soon, it will begin a gradual transition back to the white head of winter. This is one gull you're never going to see in a garbage dump. Bonapartes find food in several ways, but not by picking through trash. Why should they, when they have such a nutritional dance routine? To share today's show with a friend, begin at our website, birdnote.org. I'm Michael Stein.
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We broadcast on the unceded ancestral territories of the Coquitlam, the Musqueam, Squamish, and Tsleil-Waututh. 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I'm your host, Steve Chong. There will be another set of independent music commentary on SFU athletics, feature on the Northwest League, updates on the Western Lacrosse Association, and an interview about the Massey Tunnel replacement, with the new tunnel ballooning from the original estimate of $4.15 to $8.5 billion, with many denouncing the delays and favoring for the 10-lane bridge, which would have been completed by now had the BC NDP continued with it. First up today is Computers Station on the Hill with The Picture.

That was the picture from Computer's Station on the Hill. Next up is Colin Hancock's Jazz Hounds featuring Catherine Russell. Cats and the Hounds. Here is Going Crazy with the Blues.

0: I would like to comment on SFU athletics at this time. On August 10th, the men's basketball started the Complete Player Camp for boys between 15 and 18 via the team's Facebook and Instagram pages. The men's soccer started their exhibition schedule on August 12th as they hosted University of Fraser Valley in Port Moody, and the Red Leafs blanked the Cascades 4-0 with goals from Kundalini Bien-Ami Dominique, Shabbat Jafari, Axel DeBries, Aaron Garza via the men's soccer team's Instagram page. Also, I believe the Complete Player Camp was concluded on August 14th. Let me take a look. I believe the Complete Player Camp ran until August 14th. I believe that's what happened here. Just bear with me. Yep. The Complete Player Camp, which was a full-day camp for 5 days, concluded on August 14th via the SFU men's basketball team's Facebook, along with Instagram pages. Just a minute, please. Sorry about this. Sorry for all the delay, but just want to get this correct when I have time. I just confirmed it also on the Instagram page. So according to the SFU men's basketball team's Facebook and Instagram, according to the SFU men's basketball team's Facebook and Instagram pages, the Complete Player Camp for I believe it's for boys. Says ages 15 and 18. It could be boys and girls. So I correct myself on that. So the Complete Player Camp, hosted by the SFU men's basketball for ages 15 and 18, which ran full day in each of the 5 days, was concluded on August 14th.
1: And now for a CJSF Heritage Minute. Simon Fraser University, the 1960s. 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Volunteers established the Simon Fraser Campus Radio Society, which operates CJSF to this day. 1985. 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And now for a CJSF Heritage Minute. 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
0: I would like to feature the Northwest League at this time. It is a high league, three levels below Major League Baseball. Three new series started on August 11th. The Eugene Emeralds at Hillsboro Hops in an all-Oregon matchup, the Tri-City Dust Devils at Vancouver Canadiens, and Spokane Indians at Everett Aqua Sox in an all-Washington matchup. Just drawing out the page. Just opening the scoring page for the Northwest League. Just bear with me for a few more seconds. See if something happened. Okay. I was also looking at August 10th. There were no games in all of the minor leagues. On August 11th, Hillsborough shaded Eugene 5-4 despite getting out homer 2-1, with the Hawks scoring the winning run in the bottom of 7th on Slade Caldwell's single off Hunter Dryden that plated Jose Mejia, which offset the Emeralds' Cam Maldonado's 2-run drive off Rio Britton in the 9th at Hawks Ballpark in Hillsborough, Oregon. Vancouver blanked Tri-City 2-0 with a run in the bottom of 7th on an Edward Durant's 1-run single off Luke Cooper that plated Maddox, and another run in the 8th on Rogersfield at Nat Bailey in Vancouver, BC. And Everett thumped Spokane 16-2 despite getting out homer 2-1, highlighted by the Echo Sox 8-run assault in the bottom of 6 against the Indians at Everett Memorial in Everett, Washington. On August 12th, Eugene and Hillsborough scored 3 runs each in the 5th inning, where the Hawks tied a game against the Emeralds on 2 home runs, started by J.D. Dix's solo, capped off by Kenny Castillo's 2-run variety, both off Jacob Bresnahan, and Yasser Soler drove in the winning run in the 6th on a 1-run single off Mauricio Estiella that plated Kaysen Cunningham, as Hillsborough bested Eugene 5-3, with the Hawks out-homering the Emeralds 2-0. Vancouver doubled up Tri-City, highlighted by Jake Casey's walk-off 3-run bomb off Sam Tukoyan in the bottom of 9th, the lone home run in the game. And Everett shaded Spokane 6-5, highlighted by the Aqua Sox 3-run rally in the bottom of 5th on Brandon Elke's 2-run triple and Ricardo Cobo's single that plated Elke, both off Eugenio Herrera, which offset the Indians' run in the 6th and 2 runs in the 7th. On August 13th, Everett defeated Spokane 7-1, highlighted by Corbin Dickerson's 2-run shot off Everett Catlett in the bottom of 4th. Eugene grounded Hillsborough 9-1 with 3 runs in the top of 1st. Lisbill's solo drive in the 3rd off Caden Grice, the lone home run in the game, followed by 2 runs in the top of 5th, capped off by 3 runs in the 7th. And Vancouver exercised Tri-City 14-4 with a 2-0 edge in home runs, highlighted by the Canadiens' 5-run rally in the bottom of 7th, started by Max Lutas' 3-run jack off Benny Thompson, the eventual game-winning hit, followed by a 6-run assault in the 8th against the Dust Devils, capped off by Max Vieira's grand slam off David Mershon, who is a position player. On August 14th, Tri-City shaded Vancouver 5-4 with the Dust Devils' 2 runs in the top of 8th, which offset the Canadiens' 1 run in the bottom half. While Hillsborough and Eugene continued their series, the venue shifted to PK Park in Eugene, Oregon, where the Emeralds put up a 5-run barrage in the bottom of 7th on 2 home runs, first by Robert Hipwell's solo variety, capped off by Xander Darby's 2-run shot, followed by another solo drive by Walker Martin in the 8th, all off John West, which was necessary as the Hawks played it 5 in the top of 9th, capped off by Jake Josephus' 3-run jack off Kate Vernon, which was Josephus' 2nd home run of the night. And Everett walked off Spokane 3-2 in 9 innings on a Carter Dorigi single off Seth Clausen that plated Cesar Quintas. On August 15th, Vancouver bested Tri-City 5-3 with a 1-0 edge in home runs. Max led a solo drive off Max McGuire in the bottom of 3rd, followed by a run in each of the 5th, 6th, which offset the Dust Devils' run in the 7th and 9th. Eugene doubled up Hillsborough 8-4, highlighted by the Emeralds' 5-run barrage in the bottom of 3rd, started by Robert Hipwell's solo drive, followed by Lisbill Diaz's 3-run jack, capped off by Hunter Satjak's single that plated Walker Martin, all off Kyle Ayers. And Spokane thumped Everett 9-2, highlighted by the Indians' 4-run barrage in the top of 3rd, a solo shot by Clayton Gray in the 5th off Calvin Shapira, followed by 3 runs in the last 3 innings, 2 in the 7th, one in the eighth, capped off by Robert Callas' solo drive off Casey Hintz. Three games are on tap today. Tri-City continues in Vancouver at 105, Hillsboro renews in Eugene at 405, and Spokane resumes in Everett at 7. Three games are on tap today. Tri-City continues in Vancouver at 105, Hillsboro renews in Eugene, and Spokane resumes in Everett, both at 405. All times are Pacific.
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0: Here are the current standings in the Northwest League, which is in the second half. The Eugene Emeralds, an affiliate for the San Francisco Giants, and the first half division winner, are first once again at 26-20. The Vancouver Canadiens, an affiliate for the Toronto Blue Jays, are second at 26-21. The Everett Aqua Sox, an affiliate for the Seattle Mariners, are third at 25-22. Then there is a drop-off in the win parade with the Spokane Indians, an affiliate for the Colorado Rockies, 4th at 22-24. The Tri-City Dust Devils, an affiliate for the Los Angeles Angels, 5th at 21-26. And the Hillsboro Hobbs, an affiliate for the Arizona Diamondbacks, last at 20-27.
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0: Welcome back. The third act of the hour is Sean Clark's A Flower for My Daughter. The tune is A Flower for My Daughter, My Life.

Welcome to the second half of episode 33 in the 2026 Steve Chong Show, part of Open Mic on CJSF 90.1 FM, the campus community radio station for Simon Fraser University. I'm your host, Steve Chong. There will be more independent music, updates on the Western Lacrosse Association, and a long interview on the Massey Tunnel replacement. First up in the second half is the fifth group of the hour, Christopher McBride's and the Whole Proofs, The Hang, The Hustle, The Path. Here is You're My Joy.

0: I would like to provide updates for the Western Lacrosse Association at this time. It is a Senior A box amateur league sanctioned by the Canadian Lacrosse Association, with many of its players competing in the National Lacrosse League, which is spread throughout North America in winters. On August 11th, Game 4 between the Maple Ridge Briars and Coquitlam Adirondacks took place, where the second seed Maple Ridge stayed alive with a 9-7 win led by Marcus Claridge with 3 goals, 2 assists for the first star. Keen Moon led Coquitlam in the losing effort with a goal, 3 assists. And Tyler Pace scored 2 goals with 2 assists for the third star in the win. Jack Cask stopped 33 of 40 shots in the Briars win in 59-38 of play, while Christian Del Bianco yielded 9 goals on 38 shots in the Adirondacks loss, and 58-40 a play at Coquitlam Sports Center, which forced Game 5 on August 13th at Planet Ice, Kamloops Arena, where the third seed Adirondacks upset the Briars 7-4, led by Christian Del Bianco with 39 saves on 43 shots in the win, and 59-51 a play. Keen Moon with a goal, 3 assists for the second star, and Adam Noakes with 2 goals, 2 assists for the third star, where Jack Cask gave up 7 goals on 37 shots in the defeat as Coquitlam punched their ticket to the 2026 WLA Finals against the Victoria Shamrocks, the first seed. Game 1 took place at the Q Center in Colwood on August 15th, where the host Victoria bested Coquitlam 7-6, led by Jacob Hickey with a goal for the first star. Christian Del Bianco with 38 saves in the losing effort for the second star in 59-37 a play, and Chris Wardle with 2 goals for the third star in the win, backstopped by Chris Oglieri, who stopped 41 of 47 shots in 59-40 a play.
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0: Now I'd like to play my interview with Carol Day, a Richmond City Councilor, about the Massey Tunnel replacement, where the Massey Tunnel 2 has been very controversial, with the cost ballooning from $4.15 billion to $8.5 billion, with the canceled 10-lane bridge possibly built by now, had the BC NDP stayed with it.

0: Sorry, I'm just having some issues. I'm just gonna... Oh. I'll play now.
1: Hello, it is Steve Chong. Today is August 13th, 2026, and on the line is...
2: Carol Day.
1: Carol Day is a lifelong Richmond resident, having immigrated from Europe with her family at a very young age.
2: Yes.
1: And starting a business in 1977, according to your website, from what I understand.
2: That's right. That's correct.
1: Politically, Counselor Day was first elected as a Richmond Board of Education trustee in 2008. After retiring from the position, ran for the Richmond City Council for the first time in 2011, was elected in 2014, and is now a three-time Richmond City Councilor. As an elected official, Councilor Day has taken on multiple projects impacting Richmond, including voicing concerns for the 10-lane Massey Bridge, which was ultimately canceled, for the new tunnel next to the original one. Councilor Day, thank you for the interview today.
2: Well, thank you very much. I appreciate you calling.
1: I would like to provide history on the Massey Tunnel replacement to my listeners for context.
2: Okay, that sounds perfect.
1: The Massey Tunnel replacement project has been a long controversy, with a 10-lane bridge replacement announced on September 20th, 2013 by the former BC Liberal Premier, Christy Clark. But the Richmond Mayor, Malcolm Brody, and the rest of the Richmond City Council opposed. The plans for the 10-lane bridge were revealed on December 16, 2015, which the former Delta Mayor Louise Jackson applauded. But Malcolm Brody and the former Vancouver Mayor Gregor Robertson, now the Federal Housing Minister, balked at the 10-lane Massey Bridge, which would have been tolled due to more vehicles getting into Richmond and Vancouver. On March 31, 2016, the Richmond Chamber of Commerce announced their support for the 10-lane bridge, but Metro Vancouver mayors rejected the 10-lane bridge 3 months later on June 29th, except the former Delta Mayor Louise Jackson, who vigorously opposed the rejection, citing a possible extension of the Canada Line. On July 24, 2017, the Richmond City Council voted 8-1 to ask the new BC NDP provincial government, which you were part of in the 8-1 vote, to cancel the 10-lane bridge replacement for alternatives. On September 6, 2017, the BC NDP put a hold on the idea for an independent review, to which Richmond applauded, despite $66 million already being spent on the 10-lane bridge project, citing a resistance to future port development up the Fraser River by restricting long-haul ships and no visual impact to Richmond. While the current Delta Mayor, George Harvey, originally supported the 10-lane bridge, after getting elected in 2018, he ultimately walked the support back in October 2019, after concerns on the light and shade that a bridge would oppose, and concerns from Marina Garden Estate residents in the northern tip of Ladner. An 8-lane tunnel to replace the current Massey Tunnel was endorsed by Metro Vancouver mayors on October 2nd, November 1st, 2019, and the BC NDP government ultimately chose a toll-free 8-lane tunnel over an 8-lane bridge on August 18, 2021, with the design-build contractor, the Cross Fraser Partnership, a 5-team consortium, chosen on July 23, 2024. However, the Massey Tunnel replacement project has been marred with multiple delays, as congestions in the current 67-year-old Massey Tunnel have worsened, and some have suggested had the original 10-lane bridge replacement gone ahead at an estimated cost of $3.5 billion, with the lowest bid coming in at $2.6 billion, it would have been completed by now. Meanwhile, while the original price tag for the Massey Tunnel 2 was $4.15 billion, with the completion date in 2030, there have been bombshell updates against the Massey Tunnel 2 in 2026. The BC NDP government fired the Cross Fraser Partnership June 15th in favor of splitting the contract to smaller parts, restarting the competitive process. On July 2nd, the federal Liberal government announced that it will fund up to $3 billion in construction costs, and the BC NDP government provided an update on the cost estimate on July 6th, which ballooned to $8.5 billion, with fears of the final price tag jumping to $12 billion per South Delta MLA Ian Patton, as the actual tunnel construction has now been delayed to 2027, with the completion date in September 2031. So first of all, which option do you and Richmond City Council support at this time?
2: 100% the tunnel, and for lots of very important reasons, none of which the background has touched on.
1: Elaborate on your support for the tunnel.
2: Yeah. Now, when the Massey Tunnel was built 67 years ago, there was a reason that it was built. And that is because of the silty, sandy soil conditions in and around the tunnel. Also, on the north end of the Massey Tunnel is an area quite large where these towers would have been built. And that is the only place in Richmond that is at extreme risk of liquefaction in the event of an earthquake. So you don't have to go back any further than the history to understand that by far, hands down, construction-wise, the best option has and will always be a tunnel.
1: I will cite my concerns later on. While the BCNDP provincial government ultimately killed the 10-lane bridge replacement for the Massey Tunnel 2, constant opposition from the Richmond Mayor Malcolm Brody and the Richmond City Council can't be ignored either. How can you and most of your fellow Richmond Council justify supporting the Massey Tunnel 2, an 8-lane twin immersed tube, despite so many delays, along with multiple concerns of another tube under the Fraser River?
2: We're Richmond City Councilors. We are not MLAs. We are not the provincial or federal government. We don't control the timelines of a provincial government. That's up to them. All we can do is provide our advice and either support or rejection. I think it's very important to note that it wasn't just Mayor Brody and the mayor of North Vancouver. The Metro Vancouver Mayor's Council voted all except Lois Jackson, the mayor of Delta, to turn down the original project. And the reason is it just puts more people in the cars and creates more exhaust. And what they wanted to see was an infrastructure that would marry all of the bridges, overpasses, roads together and get people out of their cars and into much faster, cheaper, and environmentally smarter buses. So it wasn't just the mayor of Richmond, it was all of Metro Vancouver. And when I spoke to the former premier, John Horgan, and I alerted him to this, he was very interested and then immediately reached out to Metro Vancouver Mayor's Council. And based on their advice and their preference, he decided to put a pause on that project. Again, this is not a Richmond decision, this is a provincial decision.
1: I understand that, but the counter argument was the Metro Vancouver mayors, they're not engineers either. That was the counter argument from the other side. According to the BCNDP government, the Massey Tunnel 2 will be an 8-lane twin tunnel, which will be 1.054 kilometers long. I got that number from a media outlet. Just 40 meters from the existing tunnel, which will be built with six tunnel elements weighing 60,000 tons each at a dimension of 130 times 45 meters and sinking the elements under the Fraser River by immersion. Here are my concerns with the Massey Tunnel 2. Less lanes than the Massey 10-lane bridge, with no options to extend Canada Line, along with environmental, safety, and seismic concerns of having another tube under the Fraser River. County.
2: You know, the original mega bridge was going to be 3.3 kilometers long. It was going to be the longest bridge in the history of British Columbia. And it was also going to be 200 meters high and have a span of 660 meters. If you want to talk about environmental concerns, you need to talk about that. Not to mention the fact that the longest cable bridge in basically North America is subject to things like ice bombs. So people driving across the current bridges at Port Mann have had to deal with that, where large hunks of ice in the wintertime fall down on cars. The bridge was never the best option. station. And the and of course, anything you built from, we go back to 2017 to 2024, is going to go up in price. I think we have to trust the engineers who have made these decisions, and I think it's important that the province is listening to the Metro Vancouver Mayor's Board, because they're concerned about the impacts on infrastructure. They were concerned about the lack of integration into the regional growth strategy and the transportation network. They were concerned about the important habitat for salmon and birds and what those two towers would do. They were also very concerned that there's going to be downloading of major expenditures to local government. Well, as you know, now the federal government has stepped up with over $3 billion in funding. So waiting has saved the entire region a significant amount of money.
1: However, for daily commuters of the Massey Tunnel, that argument may ring very hollow.
2: Well, that's why BC Transit has increased bus service. If people don't want to sit in traffic, all they have to do is hop on one of these fast buses that takes them directly to the SkyTrain at the River Rock Casino, where they can very promptly get into Vancouver. The reason to drive a car is different for everyone, but there are other options.
1: Meanwhile, Dylan Kruger of the Delta City Council, who is a staunch supporter of the bridge that also spoke to me last year, called for an independent review into failed contract negotiations. What is the Richmond City Council's position regarding an independent review on the Massey Tunnel 2?
2: Well, I don't want anything that's going to slow things down. As if you've read the report from the provincial government, they're moving forward with this project. And having changed from one contractor to potentially five contractors will, number one, probably, I would think, make it far more feasible financially, fiscally. And they'll also be able to get it done quicker, because right now, when you're depending on one contractor, what we've seen what happened in North Vancouver with the sewer treatment plant, it's been a nightmare. So I think they were very smart in going ahead with a procurement strategy that would allow for more competition, more contractors, and ensure that British Columbians get the best possible value for their tax dollars.
1: For background information, splitting the Massey Tunnel construction into multiple phases also means that the competitive process will have to restart. Also, which wastewater treatment plant were you referring to?
2: Oh, the one in North Vancouver.
1: Yeah.
2: It's been a nightmare. Metro Vancouver's been in charge of that one. And they had one contractor who was overseeing the entire thing. And that project has ballooned in cost. And it's been in and out of court because of various issues with the contractor. And I think had they to do it over again, I'm sure Metro Vancouver Board would have chosen a different way than going with one contractor and then in the end having to pay the price for the inefficiencies.
1: Okay, for context, it was supposed to be $700 million original, and now it's gone to $4 billion with the Massey Tunnel 2 going from 4.15 to 8.5 billion with concerns of going north of 10 billion.
2: Yeah, and again, when you look back all those years, it's like a decade ago this project was started. If they had done it right to begin with, if Christy Clark and her Liberal government had just gone with what they should have gone with from the beginning, it would be built. And it would also be a lot closer to that $4.15 billion than the $8.5 billion we're now talking about it. But if you've bought anything in the last 10 years, you know that everything has gone up in price. And no government can control those overruns. That's simply the cost of the economy changing, and you know, inflation is everywhere in the world. It's not just here.
1: Okay, from what I understand, the NDP wanted to build another tunnel in 1970s to complement the current Massey Tunnel, from the documents I've seen. I could definitely be wrong about that.
2: You know, I've heard rumors of that too, as kind of before my time as a city councilor, but I know there was talk of twinning the tunnel a long, long, long, long time ago. And when you say 1970, I think that sounds about right. But then they looked at the current condition of the tunnel, and I believe if I'm right, that they realized that it does have a lifespan, and sometimes you're better off to build it right than to build it fast.
1: How will you and the rest of Richmond City Council respond if the provincial government cancels the Massey Tunnel 2, citing increased cost, environmental, and seismic concerns? Because the environmental assessment has not been done yet.
2: Well, it's almost done. Richmond City Council is supportive of the tunnel being built, and there's no reason, with over $3 billion coming from the federal government, to not build it. I mean, I believe all along the provincial government had hoped that the federal government would step up, so I don't see a scenario where it does not get built.
1: One more question about the bridge, and there will be a political question. How will a Massey bridge, if the provincial government returns to the option, impact the Steepson interchange?
2: How will it affect the Steepson interchange?
1: Yeah, because from what I understand, that was built last year. It was rebuilt last year.
2: Yes, yeah, that's the other thing. The original plan for the interchange at Steepson Highway and number 3 was a 3-level high interchange where you would take an elevator from the top level down to the bottom level in the middle of the highway to get on your bus and to exchange to other routes. It was the most horrific design I've ever seen. It was something right out of Los Angeles, California. And so the city of Richmond has said, no way do we want to see this monstrosity built. And of course, the reason for it was because the bridge was so tall. It was 600 meters tall that they had to elevate it. Well, now with the Steepson Highway and Highway 99 interchange completed, it will easily and seamlessly connect with the new tunnel. And it's the right project, trust me. If you don't look at the facts clearly, I mean, the 10-lane bridge would have had deep foundations running through liquefiable silt. It would have had piles that were 100 meters deep. But the new tunnel is a submerged concrete, and it just sinks evenly with the riverbed without, you know, causing any real environmental disaster. So what we're looking for is the project to move forward, and we will do everything we can to lobby the provincial government to keep up the good work now that they're finally on the right track and get it done.
1: Final question. Will you run for the Richmond City Council for a 4th term this October?
2: Yeah, that's 4 years from now, and a lot can happen in life, so I'm not committing to that at this time.
1: Oh, no, like, there are civic elections coming up. I was asking for this October.
2: Oh, of course, absolutely. There's a lot of work to be done. We finally got rid of the Oval Board, which is saving us $1 million a year. We've got an audit and then finance committee to keep a better look on what's going on with our finances. We're going to have a big shakeup. There's 3 councilors that won't be there, so we're hoping to get some really good, smart people in there that can continue the hard work that we've been doing for me the last 12 years. So I'll be 100% be running in October.
1: Thank you for this informative session. This interview will be up as early as this afternoon and will air on CJSF this Sunday.
2: CJSF?
1: 90.1 FM.
2: 90.1 FM. Wonderful. All right. Well, thank you for calling, Stephen. I hope you have a lovely day.
1: You as well.
2: Thank you. Bye-bye.
1: Thank you. Bye.
0: That was my interview with the 3-time Richmond City Councilor, Carol Day, on the Massey Tunnel replacement, which has been very controversial in the last... It has been very controversial over the last decade. While there are reasons why the Massey Bridge was rejected, such as it being very, very tall on silt and fine sand, my belief is, how can another concrete tube under the Fraser River, which is very environmentally sensitive, make sense in 2026? The next big update, I believe, will be the environmental assessment. If the environmental assessment fails, along with the cost ballooning from 4.15 to 8.5 billion, with fears of going north of 10 billion, the bridge idea might return. However, it has to be a lot lower than the original design. Thank you for listening to episode 33 of the Steve Chong Show in 2026, part of Open Mic on CJSF 90.1 FM, the campus community radio station for Simon Fraser University. Coming up at 11, it's Julian Taylor's Jukebox.
3: I'm Dr. Anthony Lizowitz, and this is Climate Connections. In 2012, Superstorm Sandy caused record-setting storm surge flooding in New York City. The devastating event prompted city officials to invest in protecting the city from future storms.
4: What we see is that people tend to prepare for extreme weather after they've experienced extreme weather.
3: But Aaron Coughlin de Perez of Tufts University says that as climate change causes more extreme weather, cities should not wait for that kind of terrible wake-up call to get prepared. In a 2025 study, she and co-authors used climate models to identify possible but never-before-seen events across several cities. For example, in Montgomery County, Alabama, models show that a future heat wave could reach almost 110 degrees, and an early spring storm could drop more than 8 inches of rain in a single day.
4: The goal of this modeling is to try to show people, here are examples of events that you probably want to prepare for, and try to help with that imagination of how the event could unfold and what we need to do to be ready in advance.
3: She says if people use past disasters as their guide for what to expect,
4: then we're driving forward while looking in the rearview mirror.
3: Climate Connections is produced by the Yale Center for Environmental Communication. To learn more about climate change, visit climateconnections.org.
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6: Julian Taylor's Jukebox is plugged in, turned on, and rare to go.

Hey, hey, Tutu. Julian Taylor here, and you're listening to The Jukebox. Thanks for tuning into the show. That was Marva Whitney with Unwind Yourself, a song about a woman seeking freedom and personal space and self-expression. It was released in 1969, and it came out of Kansas City, Missouri. We've got an exciting show planned for you this week. Music from Jerry Cinnamon, and that's like the spice, cinnamon spice. I have a hard time with that word. I don't know why, but we're going to play a song called Sometimes. The Tragically Hip are on at the show from their amazing seminal record, Ahead by a Century from Trouble at the Hen House. I remember when that came out the first time. I was playing a battle of bands at the Masonic Temple. And I think we came second or third. But anyways, we had an after party. And it was the day that the Hip released that song at midnight. And we listened to it over and over and over again. Really cool stuff. Leon Bridges and Shaboozy are on the show with Burn It Down. This is a brand new collaboration between the two superstars. And Shaboozy's got a record called The Outlaw Cherry Lee and Other Western Tales. It's from this record, and it also features a lot of other artists. It's a cool record from this wonderful Arkansas artist. William Prince from Manitoba. He is a two-time Juno Award-winning artist, a good friend, and he is joined by Nathaniel Rateliff on the song Change, which was produced by Boy Golden. Here it is on The Jukebox.

0: The Jukebox is broadcast on stolen and unsurrendered land in the traditional territory of many First Nations across Turtle Island. We must realize the significance of recognizing and paying respect to the first people who resided in the territory that we are currently sitting on.
1: This is Julian Taylor's Jukebox.

0: place to die. Should've left me way back, should've left me way back by the roadside. It's a bitter taste.
1: I'm your host, Julian Taylor, and that was Billy Idol, the legendary rocker, and the song Bitter Taste from the Roadside EP, which dropped in August of 2021. It's a really cool little EP that you should check out. He hasn't lost his touch in one iota. Shad is on the show, and joining Shad is the wonderful Shanti Khan with the song Happiness.
2: Hey, this is Shad, and I would like to request that you play Happiness on the jukebox. This is a song I put together with my live bandmates, my DJ T-Lo, Max Zapersky, who plays keys for me on stage. And we had a day off in Vancouver, so we went to Max's studio. And I just started playing a couple chords on guitar. I don't actually remember what they are anymore. My DJ quickly put down some drums. Max hopped on the synth bass and was just kind of ripping this nice line. And yeah, it kind of turned into this groove and this feeling that I really like to write to, because it's warm and it's kind of nostalgic and it's kind of playful. But also there's room to go in a lot of different directions lyrically, from sort of positive to talking about some of the challenges and the hard things in life. And that's what I really like to do in a song and in an album. So I hope you dig it.

0: 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Julian Taylor's Jukebox rolls on.
1: I just want to be the one to level with you. Take it to a

That is music from an artist by the name of Joseph Sarenaz. And the song you just heard on the jukebox is called Villains Everywhere. Before that, it was Toronto rapper Notify and Level. Joseph is of Wendat Nation heritage. He also has Guinean heritage as well and has carved out a really cool, distinct piece of the landscape here in the Canadian music scene. He was named Radio Canada's Musical Revelation of the Year 2023-2024 by RBC Music, first up and featured. So that's pretty cool. And Notify, originally from Montreal, relocated to Toronto when they were just very young and have really developed a cool hip-hop sound. The Heavy, they're on the show. Yeah, this is a little bit of their earlier stuff. They're from Bath, Somerset, England, and this is called Shortchange Hero, right here on the jukebox.

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0: said it's been the ruin of many a poor boy, and God knows that I'm one.
1: That is Las Vegas rock and roll band Five Finger Death Punch with their take on House of the Rising Sun. A really cool cover, and I really enjoyed their version of it. My name is Julian Taylor, and you're listening to The Jukebox. We've got music from Portland, Oregon, and the artist Black Belt Eagle Scout. They've got a song called Soft Stud, which was released back in 2018. My good friend Thea May is also on the show. She just released a brand new single. It's called 27, so we're going to spin that shortly. Hold On, I'm Coming by Sam and Dave. What a classic that is, released in 1966. And it is one of those songs that just will not quit. Honestly, every time I hear it, I dance and I tap my foot. It's the emotion of music that really gets you sometimes, isn't it? Speaking of, here's a song that the emotion really hits me every single time too. It's Mel Torme. And I was introduced to Mel Torme, like so many people of my generation, through the show Night Court, where Harry the Judge, that was his favorite artist, Mel Torme. Who would have thought? He was so good. He is. Here is Coming Home, Baby, on the Jukebox by Mel Torme.

0: Big up to jukebox sponsors Long & McQuaid Musical Instruments, proudly Canadian since 1956.
1: This is Bird Note. Sometimes birds have common names that aren't very descriptive. Not so for the black and white warbler. Smaller than a sparrow, these stripy black and white songbirds are always on the move. They feast on insects gleaned from leaves or plucked from cracks in tree bark. You'll often find them clinging to tree trunks or the undersides of thick branches, acting more like a nuthatch than a warbler. In the winter months, black and white warblers thrive in a wide variety of habitats, from the southern U.S. to Colombia. But they breed in North America's deciduous forests, where males sing a repetitive, high-pitched, wheezy, wheezy, wheezy song, a little bit like a squeaky shopping cart. Like many songbirds, black and white warblers migrate at night, using the stars to navigate. Unfortunately, nocturnal light pollution can disrupt their sense of direction or cause them to collide with buildings. You can help black and white warblers by turning off outdoor lights and shading your windows at night, especially during migration season. Learn more about Lights Out initiatives for birds when you visit our website, birdnote.org. I'm Ariana Rimmel. 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
3: Julian Taylor's Jukebox. It's so cool.

released back in 2001 from his debut album. It's the third single from that record, Ride With Me by Nelly. I was introduced by Nelly because my cousin played for the St. Louis Blues and really dug what he was doing. Obviously, Nelly is from St. Louis, Missouri. Julian Taylor here, and you are listening to The Jukebox. Jordan Rakai on the show coming up with a song called Enemies, released in 2021. And Jordan's from New Zealand and is a crazy, crazy singer-songwriter and producer. He's based in London right now and spends some of his time between London and New York. Natasha Fisher from Thunder Bay, but has now relocated to Toronto and is showing signs of having a fruitful career in the pop genre. We're going to play The View. And we've got Joe Tex. Yes, the very best of Joe Tex from 1968. I'll Never Do You Wrong. He's from Rogers, Texas, USA. And one of those R&B singers that you really can't find anymore today. Speaking of those kind of singers, let's get things rolling with Sly Johnson, who was a blues guy from way back in the day from Mississippi. Here is Could I Be Fallin' in Love on the Jukebox.

That is Oasis singer-songwriter Noel Gallagher's High Flying Birds and a song called Dead to the World from the album Council Skies. And this is a song that Noel said he was just trying to write a personal track about being too tired to argue anymore. And I don't know if that has anything to do with his brother Liam or if it's a personal thing with friends and family, but who knows? Great track. And I actually once met Noel Gallagher. I was a bartender at an Irish pub on the Danforth. And he was playing next door at the Danforth Music Hall. And he and his band came over and they did a old, good old-fashioned lock-in. And we got to chat and it was really cool. I think I still have his phone number somewhere. Maybe I should call him and congratulate him on a worldwide tour that was maybe one of the most successful in rock and roll history. We've got music coming up from Jerry Dyke as well. Come In, Mr. Lonely. And a request from Nikki Kennedy. She requested Sarah Kay, Do You Think of Me? On the jukebox, here is Jerry Dyke followed by Sarah Kay.

This is Nikki Kennedy, and I would like to request Do You Think of Me by Sarah Kay on the jukebox. This is a beautiful song by a beautiful human, and I know you'll love it as much as I do.

That is our second cover of the show today, Ballroom Blitz, and it's covered by the Struts, who are from Derby, England. They are a four-piece glam rock band, and they sort of, you know, toe the line between Queen, Def Leppard, and all sorts of crazy cool classic rock stuff from the 80s and 70s. Ballroom Blitz, of course, is a cover of Sweet's 1973 hit that was in the Rocky Horror Picture Show. I'm Julian Taylor, and guess what? I'm so pleased to be able to play this brand new single from a good friend of mine. Living in Nashville right now, this is two-time Juno Award-winning artist Crystal Shawanda with a brand new single called Come On To Me, right here on the Jukebox.

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That's a song called Trapline from Darla Daniels, affectionately known as the Princess of the Métis Fiddle. She is from the Buffalo Lake Métis Settlement in Alberta and has been doing this for a very long time. She even does some theater stuff as well. Julian Taylor here, and I've got music coming up from one of my heroes. When I was just a teenager, I was introduced to the Woodstock soundtrack and, of course, the documentary film. And I heard this guy go crazy. It was wild. He played Freedom on an acoustic guitar. I'd never seen anybody play the way that he played and sang the way that he sang. And Richie Havens became one of those people that I wanted to emulate my entire career. I'm going to play a song called Follow from his album Mixed Bag, released in 66. Also, the Stranglers are on the show with a song called Golden Brown from back in 1982. I got to open up for the Stranglers once at a club on King Street in Toronto. It was a private show kind of thing, and they were really cool, really fun guys. And I'm not sure if they liked our set, but we loved theirs. And Olympia Vitalis is on the show with Money Tree. This is from West London in the UK. It's a single that was released just this past spring. It's a sharp meditation on human behavior and the ripple effects that we have with each other. But before we get to that, let's hear five-time Juno nominee Cresha Turner, a wonderful R&B soul singer from Edmonton, Alberta. Here they are with a brand new track called Utopia on the Jukebox.

0: Hi, this is Julian Taylor, and thank you so much for listening. If there's something you'd like me to play on the show, just let us know via our socials at Julian Taylor's Jukebox.
1: This is Bird Note. The tide's partway out. Bonaparte's gulls, one of North America's smallest, have formed a chorus line at the water's edge. Side by side, in half an inch of water, they're stomping their feet as fast as they can. This stirs up an abundance of tiny marine invertebrates, including a smorgasbord of shrimp. Is this a learned behavior, or are the gulls born knowing how to forage cooperatively? Most likely, it's innate, but no one knows for certain. The Bonaparte's gulls have returned from the boreal forest of the north, where they nest in trees. Trees? Yes, they're the only gull that regularly does that. Now, as they migrate south through the Mississippi Flyway and along both coasts, they're amassing in large flocks. The head of the adult is still black, like a vanilla cone that's been dipped in very dark chocolate. But soon, it will begin a gradual transition back to the white head of winter. This is one gull you're never going to see in a garbage dump. Bonapartes find food in several ways, but not by picking through trash. Why should they, when they have such a nutritional dance routine? To share today's show with a friend, begin at our website, birdnote.org. I'm Michael Stein.
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4: This is Julian Taylor's Jukebox.

Do you believe in magic? The Loving Spoonful from 1965 in Greenwich Village. Some of the finest to come out of there. A lot of great artists came out of that scene. Bob Dylan being one of them. Joni Mitchell being another. And we also did play Richie Havens earlier on in the show. My name is Julian Taylor, and you are listening to The Jukebox. We got a great song from Tony Joe White, Poke Salad Annie. And that's a song that goes way back to the late 60s. It's been covered by a couple of people, including Elvis Presley. Really fun song, and it's nice to see that Tony Joe White's getting his due. Sakura Saida is on the show from her album Hold On to Love, which was nominated for a Juno. We're going to hear the song Clap Your Hands and Moan. I got to play that with her and a few folks at the Canmore Folk Festival last year, and it was a riot. Blue Moon Marquee, featuring Duke Robillard, is on the show with Thick as Thieves. This is from their Juno Award-winning album. They won the Blues Award for that particular album in 2023. And right here and now, we're going to play some music from Bebe Buckskin. It's called Out the Rain, and they are from Northern Alberta, Paddle Prairie Métis Settlement.

Now, some of y'all never been down south too much. I'm gonna tell you a little bit about this so that you understand what I'm talking about. Down there we have a plant that grows out in the woods and the fields. Looks something like a turnip green. Everybody call it poke salad. 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Cause that's about all they had to eat. They did all right.

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1: This is Julian Taylor's Jukebox.

That's Lacey Hill from Six Nations of the Grand River and Crazy for You. I just ran into Lacey at the Calgary Folk Festival, and it was a beautiful time in Princess Park, and she had a great set. In fact, everybody who did these workshops were thrown together with artists that they may not have been, accustomed to, like different cultures and different places and spaces. It was a total jam. It was a lot of fun, and it was great to see Lacey. Hope you enjoyed that song. We've got music coming up from the incomparable Aretha Franklin, Won't Be Long. And this is a song that was heard on the Umbrella Academy. We just sort of, binged on that series. And some of these songs came from that for sure. I was inspired to play them. Also, Sam Cooke is on the show with Twisting the Night Away. Here he is on the jukebox.

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I'll be back, baby, baby, by and by. And that's why I waited so doggone long, yeah. Can't you see how happy I am? 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
1: One more time.
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1: Yeah.
0: Waste no time.
1: I'm

My name's Julian Taylor. I'm your host here on The Jukebox. That's a song called Get Loud by Mississauga. And this is an Anishinaabe artist whose real name is Jordan Jameson, but goes by Mississauga. And he's got a great passion for music that's grounded in traditional and cultural influences. And I hope you enjoyed that song. Before that, it was Shad with Compromise from the album The Old Prince. Shad is our featured artist of the week. And honestly, what would Canadian hip hop be without Shad? If you get a chance, check out his documentary on hip hop. It is fabulous. And now it's time for a song that is 6 degrees, or is it? Yeah, I think 6 degrees of Kevin Bacon. Here is Kenny Loggins with Footloose right here on The Jukebox.

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Some fun reggae music from the year 1972 and the soundtrack to The Harder They Come by Jimmy Cliff. That was Scotty and Draw Your Breaks. If you haven't seen this movie, it is an important movie to see, and it is filled with incredible, great music. Julian Taylor here, and you're listening to The Jukebox. Brand new music from Tennyson King, and I've known Tennyson for quite some time. They're an incredible performer and spends time between Hong Kong and Canada. Indie folk musician from both places, and it certainly is wonderful to see the eclectic amalgamation of what Tennyson does. So very excited to play this song. And also on the show, it's Putty Waters. This is Growing Pains from Terrace, BC, an incredible indie Indigenous Canadian artist that we've played on the show, who blends poetic imagery with emotional raw lyricism and explores love, contradicting people, personal growth, all of those things that we all think about. It's a real cool introspective feel. I hope you dig it. Here's Growing Pains on the Jukebox.

from the album Jump Up Calypso. Yes, it is the amazing Harry Belafonte. Is there a better looking man than Harry Belafonte? I've got a crush on the guy, and he's been dead for quite some time. Actually, Lenny Kravitz and Harry Belafonte should go hand in hand and see who wins on a vote online. Maybe we should do that here on the show. Anyhow, that was Going Down Jordan, a beautiful song, and he's got such an influence on the world. In fact, there's a Grammy Award in his name, and it's for the song that is the strongest representation of the social rights movements around the world. Very cool stuff. Got one more song before I get there. I just want to thank everyone for tuning into the show. Thank you so much. If you have any requests, let us know. You can hit us up on socials. And to my incredible team, thank you for helping me put this show together each and every week. To our sponsors, we love you. Thanks for allowing us to do this. And to our station partners, we love you too. Thanks for getting these amazing songs and this show out to everybody's ears. So here's one more for the road. It is The Cure and Friday, I'm in Love. Until next week, ciao bananas. And remember, it's nice to be nice.

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1: This is Bird Note. Today is International Owl Awareness Day. Owls are magnificent animals that share our cities with us, like great horned owls, and live in some of the most extreme environments on Earth, like snowy owls on the Arctic tundra. They range in size from huge, like the Blakiston's fish owl of Eastern Asia, to the songbird-sized elf owl of Mexico and the Southwest U.S., less than 6 inches tall and weighing less than half a deck of cards. Owls play key roles in their ecosystems. They keep prey populations of rodents and insects in check, which in turn helps promote a healthy balance of the species eaten by those animals. Owls even help control pests like non-native rodents where people live, all without traps or poison. 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

0: 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I am your host, the award-winning host, Dr. Mysterio. I don't know if you heard, but the Metal Meltdown won Best Metal Show or Similar from the National Community Radio Association, which, of course, embodies all the community and co-op radio stations in Canada. So, very happy to have been, you know, awarded. It feels great. So I'm very happy to share the news with you, and also I'm very happy to welcome you to Dr. Mysterio's Happy Hour. Not an award-winning show, but a show with an award-winning host. We're going to have a great show today. A lot of music. Today is May 24th of the year of the Lord 2026. And I'm very happy also because we have Dr. Kim with us, charming us with her presence today. How are you, Kimberly?
1: I'm very good, thank you.
0: There you go. Actually, is this you? No, I guess this is you. Let's try it again.
1: I am very good.
0: There we go.
1: There we go.
0: It was number two, not number one. All right. Yes, thank you very much for coming. I think it's been, a year? More?
1: Maybe about that, probably.
0: You know, people keep asking for us to repeat the shows that you are in, because now this is your third appearance on Dr. Mysterio's Happy Hour. I don't know if you know that. I don't know if you knew that.
1: I feel like I'm just slowly going to become, you know, a regular
0: guy. Doctora Mysteria.
1: Doctora, yeah.
0: Well, I wish you the best of luck, because I don't want to brag about this, but many have tried.
1: Mm-hmm.
0: And, you know, the success rate was not...
1: Well, and now that you're an award winner, it might be really hard to get myself, you know, in there.
0: the level is higher, even higher. Okay, well, thank you very much for being with us tonight. Yes, it's going to be... We're going to have a lot of fun. We always do, but I mean, now that you're here, we're going to have even more fun. And then, you know, Dr. Cumbia is also threatening to join us... Señor Chipotles, so it's gonna be a fun day. But let's start by bringing you your the soundtrack for your fun day Sunday, for your happy hour over the next 2 hours, and hope you enjoy your company. And you know, there's a little sun outside, so you should take advantage of that, and we'll bring you the soundtrack music here at Dr. Mysterio's Happy Hour.

0: 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I know, long name. Who decided to choose this bloody name for a show? I wonder. I'm thankful that the radio station accepted my radio show name, because I wouldn't have. Anyway, we're still here with, we're going to be the whole 7 hours of tonight with Dr. Kimberly. Thank you for joining us. How are you?
1: I'm good.
0: Yeah. So you were saying something about your day. How has your day been?
1: Oh, it was pretty uneventful. all of a sudden, I woke up I turned around and it was 2 o'clock, and I had to start getting ready to come here.
0: Oh, 2 o'clock in the afternoon?
1: Yeah.
0: Wow. Okay. I thought you were going to say 2 o'clock in the morning. I'm like, okay.
1: No. It was just
0: done. Not today.
1: Nothing today.
0: I hear you. Yeah. Today, my day was pretty eventful. Not eventful. Like, how do you call it? Like, I did a lot of things today.
1: Productive.
0: I did a lot of things. Productive, yes, productive. Thank you. I heard protective, and I'm like, what? Okay, this is the last show of Dr. Kimberly here. At, yeah. What do you mean, protective? Yes, productive, thank you. I woke up early, for Tonio Durante's standards. Dr. Mysterio is a superhero, so he can get up or go to bed, like, at whatever time.
1: Sleep isn't a thing.
0: The universe desires. It doesn't matter. Tonio Durante, on the other way. He's a little, slacker. So we woke up at around noonish.
1: Oh, that's early.
0: Today. That is early on a Sunday. Is very early. It's almost like, like the pipes at the gate of dawn. So yeah. It's almost like that. Of course, we're paraphrasing a little album from the Pink Floyd. Mm-hmm. So anyway. Breakfast, did my little world famous, not yet award winning, but world famous tuna dip.
1: Oh.
0: And like I said, ate breakfast and then, prepared my, playlist for today, like the whole thing.
1: Nice.
0: Stopped at a certain store of the province that sells refreshments to bring over. So it was, I walked like, excuse me. I think I have like already 5,000 steps. Like,
1: good for you.
0: Something I've heard of from Tonio Durante again. Dr. Mysterio is an athlete. Like, he's like Michael Jordan and Usain Bolt in a Mexican, Scandinavian. Well, yes, you beat me to it.
1: Yeah,
0: it's like Michael Jordan, Pelé and Usain Bolt in a Mexican Scandinavian burrito. Like, blended, melted.
1: I see.
0: That's me.
1: Yeah. It's not very mysterious.
0: No. Well, I guess it is, because you see me and you don't think that I can even move a foot in front of the other. But then you see me move and do other things and you're like, whoa, okay.
1: Yep.
0: I didn't see this coming. Anyway, let me tell you and our beautiful audience what we just listened to. I forgot to do that. We're supposed to do that at the beginning. Otherwise, we get lost into the deep depths of conversation. Let me just do a oxymoron there. Anyway, the last song we heard was Che Sudaca. They are from Argentina/Colombia, but they usually reside in Barcelona, Spain. We listened to the song Que Natural, such natural or so much natural. Excuse me, from their 2007 album Mirando el Mundo al Revés, looking at the world upside down. Before that, we listened to La Rue Ketanou from France, and we listened to the song Les Cigales from their 2002 album Y'a des Cigales dans la Fourmilière, which is something. So cigales are cicadas, and I guess the album, The song is called Desicaras, and the album is called There Are Cicadas in the Anthill. So there you go. Free French lessons here with Dr. Mystère. And we started the set and the show with Slow Pulp. They are from Wisconsin in the United States. And we listened to the song Houseboat, which is part of their 2017 EP titled EP 2, number 2. Oh. So great name for... I've seen great names for EPs, let me tell you. And this is actually... This is one of them, yeah? Yep. EP 2. Why break your head, you know, trying to come up with transcendent, translucent, you know, names of futuristic... Anyway, wherever it is, yeah? This is the second one, so it's called EP 2. Simple. Elegant. You know. Anyway. All right. Well, that's that. Let's go back to the music. And we'll be right back. Here at Dr. Mysterio's Happy Hour.

0: Welcome back to Dr. Mysterio's Happy Hour, hosted by the award-winning host, Dr. Mysterio, yours truly. I am here with Dr. Kimberly, very happy to have her here at Dr. Mysterio's Happy Hour again. We're having a lot of fun, let us tell you. Aren't we, Dr. Kimberly?
1: Oh, yes. We're comparing how much exercise we get.
0: Exactly. And, you know, interestingly enough, I am losing. Yeah. I wonder why, since I have such an athletic body. So I don't know why even my, you know, my athletic. Yeah, we went to Squamish yesterday and did a whole bunch of walking. And I think I only amassed like 14,000 steps. And apparently you did nothing and you amassed 20,000 steps or more.
1: Well, I did go for coffee and then...
0: Yeah, where? Around. To Abbotsford?
1: I don't have a car. So you have to say, when you don't have a car, you tend to walk more. So.
0: Yes. No, but I mean, you know, when there's a lot of stuff in your neighborhood, then it's also kind of...
1: Yeah, and I have short legs.
0: Motivation enough.
1: So.
0: So are you suggesting that science and the universe, like, gave you tools to... increase the number of steps? Well, that's true, because probably one of my steps
1: is two of mine.
0: I was gonna say three,
1: yeah.
0: But let's say two, just for the sake of, you know, you're being the guest tonight, so
1: yeah.
0: We're not gonna contradict you today.
1: Yeah.
0: So yeah, that could be you know, a very logical and scientific explanation of my lack of steps.
1: There you go.
0: When I'm supposed to be, you know, walking extremely large distances. Anyway, before we go another 17 minutes into conversation, let me tell our beautiful audience what we listened to. I remember earlier this time, so that's an improvement from the last segment. We listened 2 minutes ago to Las Empanadas Ilegales. They are here from Vancouver, Canada. And we listened to the song Matador, which is part of their 2025 album Sancocho Trifásico. And funny enough, now that you mentioned George of the City, the last time you two or three or four were here, we were trying to explain to the beautiful audience what sancocho and trifásico was. Sancocho is just like a chicken broth that you can find in South America, a lot of countries in South America. Very good. It has rice inside and is interesting. It is, but it's very, very good. And then, you know, George of the City told us like a 7-hour explanation of what the three-phase electrical thingy means. Mine was 20 seconds, you know. It's just not one wire. Hot wire is three.
1: Yeah.
0: And it gives you whatever, double the amount of voltage. But he went on to, you know, explain the history of electricity and lightning heating up, whatever. Anyway, saludos a George if he's listening to us. Then before that, we listened to our sister and brothers from another mother, Mingwa. They are also from Vancouver, Canada. We listened to the song Sun, El Sol. And this is from their 2019 album, The Strange One. And we started the set with, I don't know if it's Wuken or Wuken. They are from Dresden in Germany. And we listened to the song Pipe Dreams, which is part of their 2025 album, Axioms. And that was our lovely and beautiful musical set. Yes. What else? Well, you said that you haven't been to shows for a while.
1: No. I missed a show that I really wanted to see on the 18th, on Monday. I've really gotten into this band called New Dad. I don't know if you've heard of them, but they're based out of Ireland.
0: Oh.
1: I don't know how to explain it. It's sort of like down tempo. It's heavier, but not too heavy. A little bit of a poppy, almost Mazzy Star-ish sound.
0: Okay.
1: But a little heavier than that. But they were in Vancouver at the Hollywood Theater on Monday, and I had to miss the show, and I was very sad about it,
0: But so were you working, or there wasn't any more tickets, or what was the...
1: I was working.
0: I see.
1: So,
0: yes.
1: But yeah, no, I hope they come back, because I'm really liking their music right now. So, yeah, it was a little heartbreaking.
0: I see.
1: They're all the way from Ireland, and I missed it.
0: Yes. No, I hear you. Well, I guess we'll have to take a listen to them, because, no, I don't know them. And yeah, I've seen a couple of Irish bands lately that did something different. You know, they did like hip hop and I don't know, something.
1: Oh, did you see Kneecap?
0: No.
1: I had tickets to Kneecap, but I weirdly got knee surgery the day after the Kneecap show.
0: One of my caps.
1: So I had to miss the Kneecap show.
0: Oh, that's right.
1: Had knee surgery.
0: I think you might have been on
1: I may have
0: Jesus.
1: Mentioned it.
0: I was going to say sketches, but it's not sketches. Stretches? No.
1: Stretches. Yeah. No, I had...
0: But weren't you on...
1: Oh, crutches.
0: Crutches.
1: Yes.
0: Jesus. My English no good.
1: I was definitely on crutches. Actually, I was on crutches when I went to the Pearl Jam show with you guys.
0: That is correct.
1: Yeah. But my knee is fully healed now, but Kneecap hasn't come back to Vancouver.
0: No, I went to see a band called Sleaford Mods.
1: Oh, okay. Never heard of them.
0: And they are, well, I have to listen to Kneecap, but they are similar, but not
1: okay.
0: Not the same as Kneecap, but it's kind of hip hop, but you know, with a little bit. The singer has all the Irish / Celtic punk attitude.
1: And, oh, nice.
0: And you know,
1: yeah.
0: So he's super energetic and highly recommended too. Sleaford Mods, MODS.
1: Sleaford Mods.
0: Yes.
1: Okay.
0: Yeah, we have played a couple of songs from them here when I saw them at the rickshaw a couple of years ago, and it was and it's only two guys, so one sings and the other one does all the
1: music
0: programming. Yes,
1: in the background,
0: and he dances well while the other guy sings, because it's got a little, I mean, it's hip hop, but it's like it's fast.
1: Yeah,
0: it's fast and a little, you know, distorted guitar over there, and it's
1: nice.
0: Yes, it is. I've never heard anything like that, so it was
1: for such a small country. Ireland has come out with some. They have some very talented musicians and artists.
0: All the way back, you know, from some poppy, you know, U2, Sinead, like it's.
1: Mm-hmm. Yep.
0: It's a lot of from there 20, 30 years ago, 40.
1: Yep.
0: Yes, they do. Mm-hmm. And they make beautiful beer. What can I tell you? Guinness, Murphy's, I mean.
1: That too.
0: It's.
1: And whiskey.
0: Oh, and whiskey, yes.
1: Mm-hmm. Whiskey spelt with an EY.
0: Exactly, yes, exactly. Whiskey, we mispronounce in Mexico. Whiskey and whiskey. Just to make sure we have them different.
1: Yeah.
0: Anyway, yes. We should do a show about whiskey here in.
1: Oh, yeah. We could do a taste test.
0: Exactly. I think the show will last like 25 minutes, and then we will be off air.
1: It would just be dead air.
0: Or you will hear us snoring.
1: That too.
0: Yes. That too. Either or.
1: No, no, I get...
0: Or farting. I mean, whatever.
1: I get really rowdy when I drink whiskey, so maybe it'll last for 2 hours.
0: Well, then we will do a live broadcast for 13 hours.
1: Yes, it will be like, I want to fight everybody.
0: It will be a... Yes, there you go. Well, that's great.
1: Yeah.
0: That's great radio. There you go. Mm-hmm. It will be a whiskey ton.
1: We could do a call-in show, and I can argue with people.
0: Yes, that will be extremely fun.
1: Mm-hmm.
0: Okay, now I'm getting... Thank you for giving me ideas.
1: Yeah.
0: Let's see when is, you know, whiskey day or whatever.
1: Yeah,
0: or,
1: have to look
0: well,
1: it up.
0: Maybe on the, you know... National Day of Ireland, however you call that, because I don't know if...
1: Is that St. Patrick's
0: you have,
1: Day?
0: Yes.
1: March 17th.
0: But that's too obvious, like...
1: Yeah, yeah.
0: There must be another one.
1: There must be.
0: Well, you know, we have Canada Day.
1: Right.
0: You know.
1: I'll have to look it up.
0: But yeah, I mean...
1: Hopefully it falls
0: I hope
1: Sunday.
0: You have one, because I mean, obviously you don't have, you know, you don't have Independence Day. Let's not touch nerves there, but I mean, you don't have Independence Day, but you should have something similar.
1: For sure.
0: Anyway, homework.
1: Mm-hmm.
0: All right. Well, let's go back to the music here at Dr. Mysterio's Happy Hour.